0: make an adjustment. Most people will welcome the changes, but of course there'll be some that'll be unhappy.
1: An e-bike and car collision in Brisbane's inner east has resulted in the death of a 33-year-old man. A Suzuki was travelling along Chatsworth Road in Cooperoo last night when it struck the cyclist. He suffered critical injuries, later dying in hospital. The 28-year-old driver of the car escaped uninjured. A new survey has detailed how Australians' lives have changed over the space of about 22 years. The Household Income and Labour Dynamics study shows almost half of all people in their 20s are now still living at home with mum and dad. Domain's Dr. Nicola Powell says younger Australians are struggling to get into the property market.
2: So when you look back in the 80s, you can see that dwelling price to average income is about 3.3, and today that sits at 8.4.
1: The Australian dollar is buying 70.4 US cents. This is Air National News. Mitch Marsh will remain Australia's captain for today's opening one-day international against South Africa, despite the official skipper, Pat Cummins, joining the squad. Cummins sitting out to overcome jet lag and to focus on the upcoming test, though he could return later in the three-match tour. Marsh says the balancing act is just another part of the game.
3: A lot of our bowlers, and him in particular, are preparing for that test series, and I'm hopeful that he'll feature in this series at some stage, but while he's not, very happy to do it, and myself, him, Andrew McDonald and George work really well collectively. And
1: Brisbane haven't completely lost hope of Lachie Neale playing in Saturday's AFL Grand Final, with the suspended Lions superstar to front the AFL's appeals board later today. Air News' Sarah Patterson reports.
4: The Lions are making one last-ditch bid to overturn Neale's one-match striking ban handed out at the tribunal on Tuesday night. Brisbane later confirmed it would be appealing the decision. Neale and his teammates were met by a mixture of Lions faithful and media as they flew into Melbourne yesterday ahead of Saturday's grand final against Fremantle. Neale said regardless of the outcome of his appeal, he'll be on hand to support the players and the club as it shoots for its third straight AFL Premiership. Sarah Patterson, S Sport.
1: The Knights are bracing for a crackdown on escort plays in Sunday's NRL preliminary final against Penrith. Australian Independent Radio News.
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6: And with the time now 5 minutes past 10, the Weather Bureau tells us we can expect a mostly sunny day today with a maximum of 26 degrees. Overnight it's going to drop down to a mild 16 degrees with a shower or two tomorrow, a maximum of 25. For Saturday, showers, maximum 15, and Sunday, partly cloudy, maximum of 16. And outside our studios here in Wairena in Croydon, it is now currently sitting on 17 degrees. Welcome back, folks, to my second hour of Mid-Morning Musical Memories. I have played my mystery singer. I've had received a couple of SMSs. I thought I might have had more, but I'll give you a little bit more time. And if you think you know who that singer was that sang Royal Telephone, then give me an SMS on 0485866981. Let's continue on now. With the second hour, we've a few more 50s to play as yet.
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folks, in our second hour of our 50s. First off, we heard Bill Haley and the Comets, you know, known as Rock Around the Clock, with their musical Joey song, which I think was marvellous. That was followed by no other than Fats Domino with My Blue Heaven. Time is now going 13 and a half minutes past 10.

0: Today's legendary Australian entertainer is Keith Michelle. Keith Michelle was born in Adelaide and made his professional acting debut in 1947. He then worked in radio for the ABC in Adelaide. In 1949, he moved to Britain to study at the Old Vic Theatre School. Michelle joined the Young Vic Theatre Company and made his first appearance in London by 1951. An early role there was in The Merchant of Venice. His first London musical was And So to Bed, playing King Charles II. He toured Australia in 1952-53 with the Shakespeare Memorial Theatre Company. Then, at Stratford-upon-Avon, he appeared in a series of Shakespeare plays. In 1956, on television, he played Henry Higgins in Pygmalion by George Bernard Shaw. Between 1958 and 1963, he played several roles in America, in Washington, D.C., and on Broadway, and at the newly opened Chichester Festival Theatre and British Television. In 1964, in London, he starred as Robert Browning in the musical Robert and Elizabeth, opposite Australian soprano June Bronhill. He played in the dual role of Miguel de Cervantes and Don Quixote in the musical Man of La Mancha, first starring in the original London production of the musical and then on Broadway. On stage, in film and on television, he appeared several times as King Henry VIII, perhaps most memorably in the series The Six Wives of Henry VIII in 1970 and the similar film in 1972. He reprised the role in a 1996 television series adaptation of The Prince and the Pauper. On American television from 1988 to 1993, Michelle made several appearances on the mystery series Murder, She Wrote. He also appeared in a series of Gilbert and Sullivan television adaptations. As well as acting, Michelle pursued other interests, including writing, painting, calligraphy, directing, and was a proponent of the macrobiotic diet and philosophy. Michelle died in Hampstead, London in 2015, aged 88.
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0: We heard then the Five Satins in the Still of the Night. Well, folks, didn't get as many responses as I thought this morning for our mystery singer, but thank you to Shirley from Hoppers Crossing for competing in the competition, and also Des and Robin up at Bolton Point there on Lake Macquarie listening via the Radio S and FMS. So thank you so much for those two who did enter. And Des and Robin, yes, you got the question right. Unfortunately, Shirley, it wasn't who you thought it was, but thank you anyway. And of course, it was none other than the great Jimmy Little. Yes, Jimmy Little of Royal Telephone. Remember it well. It was a big hit at that time. The Lilydale Probus Club is celebrating its 50th year anniversary with a brunch at Lilydale Lake to anyone who would like to join in for this free event. It's on Friday the 9th of October at the Lilydale Lake, 435 Swansea Road in Lilydale. And for further information, you can contact Helen Bamford, and Helen's number 0409 171484. That number again, 0409 171484. Time now, I think, folks, for a little bit of comedy with Hal Roach.
1: You know, I'm fascinated by these Godfather films, by the way. I really am. And I want to tell you a story about a Godfather. Could be anywhere. So the Godfather sent for his men one day and he said, "We got a problem. The accountant can't account for $3 million, so we had him taken care of this morning at 9 o'clock. He's a memory. Gone." He said, "Now we need a new one. We need a new accountant, but we need one who don't talk too much and don't hear too much." And his head man, Louis, said, "I know just the man, the best accountant in the world, and he don't hear and he don't talk." So the Godfather said, "How do we communicate with this man?" And Louis said, "I know the sign thing, the sign business." And the Godfather said, "Well, we get him." So they get him, and 3 weeks go by, and there's $5 million missing. So they bring him in, and the Godfather put the gun on the table, and he said to Louis, "Ask him what he did with the $5 million. And Louis did the sign thing like this. Did all the signs, you see, like that. All the C's. And the fella answered back with all the signs. And the Godfather said to Louis, "What did he say?" And Louis said, "He said he's not talking." Tell you nothing. So the Godfather put the gun on the table and he said to Louis, "Ask him one more time and tell him if he don't tell us what he did with the $5 million, I'm gonna blow his head off." So Louis looked at the guy again and did the sign language with the hand, went. And the fella began to tremble and he started to answer in the sign language, "Okay, I'll talk. I hid the $5 million under the rose bush at the bottom of my garden." And the Godfather said to Louis, "What did he say?" Louis said, "He says you're nothing but a big fat bum." "And you haven't got the guts to shoot him."

Well, folks, we finished our 50s segment this morning. First off, we heard the Cordettes with Chapel of Love, and then the Four Lads with Moments to Remember. Yes, and we're now about to start on our 60s segment. But first, before we do that, I'm going to play our second quiz for the morning. Now, I'm going to play a tune to you. And if you know what production this tune came from, it could be stage, screen, TV, or all of them, then give me an SMS, please, 0485 866981. I'd love to hear from you. And good luck, everyone.

0: Well, there you have it, folks. If you can identify the production which Shake a Tail for that comes from, then please SMS now, 0485866981. I'm sure my good friends Graham and Barb in Croydon here are probably doing it right now. But yes, so if you can identify what production it came from, please, folks, SMS if you can.
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0: Yes, folks, and I have a message here for you as well. And this is the Palm Grove Preschool 80th anniversary celebration. It's drawing closer. Celebrations over the afternoon will include exploring all historic photos, artifacts, time capsule station and craft activities. Fairy floss and popcorn will be available. Officially opening their new community library built by the Kilsyth Men's Shed and funded through the Yarra Rangers Council. A special performance by the current Palm Grove children and a silent auction display. Aaron Viola, MP, and David Hodgett, MP, will be in attendance, and the Mayor of Yarra Rangers is also likely to attend. And it's at the 21 Palm Grove in Kilsyth, Saturday the 10th of October from 2 to 5pm. Further information, you can contact Samantha Coughlin on 9725 4502. Let's hear it off now with the 60s.
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0: folks, we heard then that was Johnny Tillotson with Poetry in Motion. And before Johnny, we heard Floyd Kramer with one of his great piano tracks, The Last Date. And the time is now approaching 21 minutes to 11, 21 minutes away from news, sport and weather. Well, I don't think I'm going to get anybody to identify this morning what the production number was. So I'll give you the answer now because I think we've had enough time. And it was Ray Charles singing Shake a Tail Feather. And that came from the Blues Brothers. That's right, the Blues Brothers. So remember that movie? It became a really cult movie, I guess, long after it was finished. And yeah, so those people that weren't able to identify it, perhaps a number of my phone people might have been able to, but unfortunately we just don't have the phones at the moment, and the only way you can contact us is via SMS 0485 866981.
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2: Here are today's Did You Know? The tallest citizens on Earth live in the Netherlands, averaging 1.8 metres tall. More phone calls are made on Mother's Day than any other day of the year. And did you know that 1,500 years ago, a Texan ate a whole rattlesnake, ribs, skin and fangs? There is poo to prove it. And the croissant is probably not French, but Austrian. That was today's Did You Know?
0: Now, folks, the next production from the 1812 Theatre will be Switzerland, which is a thriller by Joanna Murray Smith and directed by Andrew Ferguson. And, of course, the location is the 1812 Theatre, 3 Rose Street in Upper Ferntree Gully. It starts on Thursday, the 1st of October to Saturday, the 24th of October. The times are Thursday to Saturdays at 8 p.m. and on Sunday at 2 p.m. for the matinee. For further information and tickets, you get, go get ticket booking and general inquiries on 9758 3964. General inquiries and ticket information, 9758 3964. All right, the time is moving on, folks, and so are we. So let's get back into our 60s now. And this time we have the Everly Brothers with Kathy's Clown.

folks, our 60s double play then. That was Neil Sedaka with A Calendar Girl. And before Neil, we heard the Everly Brothers with Caffey's Clown. And we'll continue on with the 60s until we get to the news at 11. And let's go in now with Georgia on My Mind by the wonderful Ray Charles.

0: Now, folks, our 60s double play. That was Pat Boone with Moody River, and before Pat, Ray Charles with Georgia on My Mind. Both big hits of the 60s. Time is now approaching 11:06. Get another track or two in before the news in our 60s, and this time we're going to hear from Ricky Nelson with Hello, Mary Lou.
1: It's time for a classic from the 60s.

First off, folks, we heard Ricky Nelson with Hello Mary Lou, followed then by the Highwaymen with Michael Row the Boat Ashore. It's now 1:01, and to take us to the news, a small portion of Paul Moriarty's Love Is Blue.

Nobody seemed to know where John called home. He just drifted into town and stayed all alone. He didn't say much, he kind of quiet and shy. And if you spoke at all, you just said hi to Big John. Somebody said he came from New Orleans, where he got in a fight over a Cajun queen and a crashing blow from a huge right hand sent a Louisiana fella to the promised land.

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Through the dust and the smoke of this man-made hell walked a giant of a man that the miners knew well, grabbed a sagging timber and gave out with a groan, and like a giant oak tree just stood there alone.

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And 20 men scrambled from a would-be grave. Now there's only one left down there to save Big John. With Jackson Timbers, they started back down. Then came that rumble way down in the ground. And the smoke and gas belched out of that mine. Everybody knew it was the end of the line for Big John.

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These few words are written on that stand. At the bottom of this mine lies a big, big man. Big John.

0: We heard then first up Alan Shapiro with Not Responsible, and then Jimmy Dean with Big Bad John.
1: I'm Scott Bradley with today's music trivia. There were claims years ago that Bob Dylan stole the song Blowin' in the Wind from a New Jersey high school student. Well, Bob Dylan's exposure to a mass audience came at a price. It was a scurrilous rumour, popularised by a November 1963 Newsweek article which claimed Dylan hadn't actually written Blowin' in the Wind. He'd bought or stolen it from a high school student and claimed it as his own. The claim that Laurie Wyatt had written the song was also repeated in the Millburn High School newspaper of December 1962 and then in 1963. The rumour, of course, was completely false. Dylan had written Blowin' in the Wind in April 1962 and recorded it the following July. I'm Scott Bradley with today's music trivia.
0: Now, folks, let's continue on with a few more 60s.
2: Just the tonic to get you in the right mood to face the day. 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

0: That time, folks, we heard the Shirelles with Soldier Boy. Now I have, shortly I'll be talking to Jamison Lowe from EPC. Let's see if it works. It's time for us.
1: Hi, if you record your name and reason for calling, I'll see if this person is available.
0: Well, we'll only be 2 seconds here, and I'm sure Jamison will be on the line with us. Yes, Jamison, thank you so much, my friend. And you are, of course, the Allied Health Leader at EPC.
2: Yes,
0: and,
2: that's right.
0: And, of course, we now want to let our listeners know a little bit about EPC and see how we go from there. Referral is how a person, I assume, gets into the EPC books. And I know this could be...
2: That's right.
0: And this can be done by your family or EPC website. But however, I do apologise. Let me ask this again. Can I book myself into EPC without a referral?
2: Yes. Is this the interview now?
0: Yes, it is. The interview is now on air. Thank you so much for that, Jamison. Yes, we're having a few issues, but we'll get there. That's the main thing.
2: No worries. Hi, everyone. Yes, so a client can make their own referral to Eastern Palliative Care through their website. Sometimes it's just easier to get the doctor or your specialist to make the referral because we need to gather a bit of medical information. But certainly the client and family can make that referral. That's pretty easy.
0: Right, okay. Well, does EPC take clients still receiving tax, is it?
2: Treatment, yeah. Yeah, I guess that's some questions. Sometimes people sort of go, palliative care is only when absolutely all treatment has ceased. And I guess the short answer is no, you can still receive treatment. So for instance, someone can have like chemotherapy or radiotherapy while they're still having palliative care. I guess generally some of that treatment might be a trial or it might be about symptom management.
0: Right,
2: I suppose that thing about the main reason why someone gets on the books is they've been given a 12-month prognosis.
0: Right.
2: So you can still receive treatment even while you have that prognosis.
0: Oh, fine. And should patients perhaps advise Eastern Palliative Care of their last wishes?
2: Yeah, it's a good question. It's sort of, I guess, part of Eastern Palliative Care's remit is to, you know, assist the client and their family meet their wishes. You know, so I guess an important part of that is knowing what your wishes are. You know?
0: Yes, yes.
2: And of course, every person, they're free to tell us whatever they want or don't want to tell us as well. It's not like they have to tell us exactly what their wishes are.
0: No.
2: But if you do, or if you know what they are, that allows us to then go, oh, okay, well, these are the things that might be worth thinking about to meet those wishes.
0: Right.
2: So I guess we do encourage it. But we're never forcing people to, you know, they have to declare this or that.
0: No.
2: It's up to them. It's up to them.
0: Yes, I realise that this happened personally to me in the past, and I understand the wonderful people at Eastern Palliative Care that take after us and need to help us as what we would like as our last wish. Now, what do palliative support clinicians offer?
2: It's a term that the allied health workers have here at Eastern Palliative Care, palliative support clinicians. Most of us are social work trained. Some have like a psychology background or a counselling background. So I guess here at Eastern Palliative Care, it's about having that multidisciplinary approach. You know, that idea that the whole person and their families around them that are going through this process, you know, not just the illness playing out.
0: Yes.
2: So we'll have our nurses and doctors,
0: yes,
2: you know, who primarily focusing on you know, physical symptoms. And then the palliative support clinicians, who are kind of like the allied health team, we're looking at some of those non-medical issues.
0: Yes.
2: So that can be about, you know, planning things. It can be about talking about what extra supports can be brought in the home. It can be talking about kind of emotional things or concerns about end of life.
0: Yes.
2: Or what's going on for the carer. It's sort of all of those things.
0: Yes, indeed it is. And they are wonderful people. They really are. And how can I become a volunteer at Eastern Palliative Care? Obviously, you have a number of volunteers and people who want to put their time in to volunteer. How do I go about that?
2: Yeah, absolutely. The volunteer program is a really large and important part of Eastern Palliative Care. We're so fortunate that so many people are willing to participate. And we have a whole bunch of different programs within the volunteer program. On the website, and we have a regular sort of intake process and a training process involved with that. So if you are interested, if you just go to the website and you can find information of how you can make a expression of interest in that.
0: Right, you are.
2: Yeah,
0: yes.
2: We welcome people to do that.
0: And something people don't often think about until the very last moment. And then what kind of support are there for, say, animals in the family, dogs in particular?
2: Yeah, it's a really good question. Sometimes we've had situations where clients are almost less concerned about themselves and more concerned about what's going to happen for their dog, you know.
0: Yes.
2: Or just the current care, you know, for them. So we do have this thing called palliative pause.
0: Right, okay.
2: We have volunteers who they'll come to your home and they'll walk your dog for you. We also have a certain amount of kind of screened dogs that can visit a home, because there's something quite special about that relationship.
0: Right.
2: You know, so we want to foster that as much as we can. So that's one of the things, one of the many programs that we have amongst the volunteers. So it's not everything, but it's a bit of something.
0: Right, yes. Well, look, Jamison, thank you so much for being a little patient earlier on for us.
2: We, as I say,
0: having a few issues, but we get by as best we can. We're all volunteers like you have at EPC. Yeah. And thank you once again, and no doubt I'll be speaking to another member of EPC next month. So we wish you well and take care. Much appreciated for your time,
2: thanks,
0: Jamison.
2: Thanks, everyone.
0: All the best. Bye now. Now, folks, that was Jamison Lowe, and I just want to add a little something to what we've been discussing. EPC's Pound the Pavement has, you can get involved. Pound the Pavement is EPC's community walk and fundraising event. And it's always a really special day. It's a chance for people to come together, get active, remember loved ones, and show their support for people living with terminal illnesses. Registrations are open, and this year is being held on Sunday, the 22nd of November at Wattle Park, and people can get involved by registering to walk as an individual, a family or team, fundraising, volunteering, or simply making a donation. 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So there we go. I think that's something that we could really have a look at. Let's continue on now with our 60s, and no, it's not this time for our 70s, folks. So let's get on with a bit of Aussie music.
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0: Aussie 70s double play. We heard the Bee Gees first up with Night Fever, followed then by Russell Morris with The Wings of an Eagle. And the time is moving on. It's approaching 24 minutes to midday. Well,
1: g'day, g'day. It's Russ Reed. Come and join me on Thursday around noon each week. The City of Maroondah segment on the first Thursday of each month, and then the Ringwood and District Historical Society on the second Thursday each month, plus plenty of great music, chat and a bit of sport on Thursday around noon. Look forward to catching up with you.
0: And so will I, folks, because when this program finishes, I'm going to be assisting Russ in his program, and we always have a lot of banter, a lot of chat, a lot of fun, some great music and some sporting discussion. So stay tuned for a wonderful program following mine at midday. And I'd like you to know that the Basin Theatre has an upcoming production of You're Only Young Twice, by Ron Aldridge and Bob Bramble as director. It's a cheeky and warm-hearted comedy that proves growing older doesn't mean growing up. We want the audience to come along, have a laugh and recognise a few people they know. Behind the comedy is a warm-hearted story about friendship, love, family, loss and making the most of life at any age. It's on the corner of Simpsons and Doomgulla Roads in the Basin, and it's on Thursday the 1st of October to Sunday the 11th of October from 8 p.m. to 10:30 p.m. Tickets are $20 and $30. And for bookings, you go to thebasintheatre.au. Simple as that, thebasintheatre.au. Let's continue on now with our Aussie 70s. And this time we've got Daddy Cool with Come Back Again.

0: Well, our double play, our Aussie double play. First off, we heard Daddy Cool with Come Back Again, followed then by Ted Murray Gang, Falling in Love Again. Time now is approaching 14 minutes to midday.
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Today's legendary Australian entertainer is Dawn Lake. Dawn Lake was born in Balmain, New South Wales, on the 27th of January, 1927. She was the youngest of four children. In 1953, she married the entertainer Bobby Lim, and they were married for 46 years. The union produced one child, Debbie, born in 1955. Dawn Lake started her singing career in a local dance hall when she was 21 and soon after was contracted to Joe Taylor's Celebrity Club circuit. She met Bobby Lim at this time. After their marriage in 1953, they went to the United Kingdom, where she had won a contract to sing with the BBC show band. For the next 4 years, their careers went well in England. Dawn appeared frequently as a guest on the Cyril Stapleton radio show. She and Bobby also appeared at the London Palladium and on the Moss Empire circuit. In 1957, when they returned to Australia, Dawn appeared on the Tivoli circuit and sang on radio frequently with Bobby Lim's band. She also appeared many times on radio shows, compared by Jack Davey and George Wallace. She found her greatest fame, though, through her collaborations with Lim on early Australian television programs, such as the Mobile Lim Show, Bobby Lim's Sound of Music, and for 2 years in the mid-1960s, Here's Dawn. It was the Mobile Lim Show that Dawn's most enduring character, Ethel, appeared with the catch cry, "You tell 'em, love."

0: Now, folk, the Victorian Folk Music Club presents their next concert night for October and will be Edna Kenny, a witty and intelligent songwriter and presenting a brilliant night's entertainment. It's on Tuesday the 13th of October from 7:45pm to 10pm. And it's at the Ringwood East Senior Citizens Hall, Lawrence Grove in Ringwood East. The cost is $11 to $15. And for further information, contact via this number, 0411 750462. That number, 0411 750462. Program's coming rapidly to a close. This is now 10 minutes to 12, but we've got a couple of more Aussies to play for you.
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There we have it, folks. We heard then the double play. First off, we had Black Feather with Boppin' the Blues, followed by Zoot with 1, 2, 3, 4. Well, time is now approaching 4 minutes to midday. Time for me to say goodbye, and we'll be handing over to Russ at midday, and after that, he and I'll get together for Thursday around noon. So thank you so much. I welcome you back here next week again for my mid-morning musical breakfast program. Thank you for those people that found the time to SMS this morning, and it was wonderful to hear from you all. So until then, stay safe, and I'll catch up with you next week. So it's bye for now.

0: Dougie, let's have a bit of weather.
1: All right, Russ. Now, let's see. We have today an expected top temperature of 26 degrees. So you inform me, I don't know what it's like outside, but you inform me that it's doing very nicely out there, and I look forward to catching up a little later today. But in our little dungeon here, because we don't have any windows, we don't know what it is like outside, but that's what they're expecting, 26 degrees. And overnight, it's going to drop down to a balmy 16 degrees, Russ, which is a lot warmer than we normally have of a morning. And it's going to be a maximum of 25 tomorrow with a shower or two. And unfortunately, for the grand final day on Saturday, they're expecting showers with a maximum of 15 degrees. And on Sunday, a partly cloudy day, a maximum of 17. And Daniel, you've been up the flagpole outside. What's the temperature at the moment, my friend?
2: It is 22 degrees.
1: Oh, thank you so much for that.
0: That's not bad, is it?
1: Yes, hey? It's a beautiful day out there.
0: Well, I don't care about the weekend, the weather.
1: No. The footy's over.
0: Tis for me, mate. And,
1: oh.
0: And we won.
1: You did. What Isn't that a great win for the East Ringwood Club. Premiers and... Premier Division.
0: While I've got the opportunity, I'd like to pay a tribute to the guys and gals behind the East Ringwood Footy Club, because our family had a bit of an upset over the past week and a bit, and the Footy Club paid a terrific tribute, and I'm grateful to that. Thank you, guys and girls, and you just prove what a fantastic club I've belonged to for
1: many years.
0: 75-ish years.
1: That many years.
0: Scary, isn't it?
1: It is.
0: Well, we're looking at 7 minutes past midday, and ready to go and greet us with his usual greeting, Robbie Fairbairn.

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The Japanese say konnichiwa to you. The Yanks invented hi and see you later. While a pommy will shake your hand and say how do you do. Now watch out for a Frenchman or he'll kiss you.

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0: It's 10 minutes past 12. You're on a Thursday around noon.
1: Yes.
0: From the dugout. And Dougie, what's in the message file?
1: Cole. Where do I get that?
0: George.
1: Harry will do.
0: Harry.
1: Cranbourne Friends of Royal Botanic Gardens at Vic Incorporated invite you to plant sale at the gardens. A large variety of Australian native plants will be available with a plants list available on their website. Plant sale will be near the kiosk at the northern end of the Australian Garden. Look for red banners. It's on Saturday the 10th and Sunday the 11th of October from 10 a.m. to 4 p.m. both days. It's the Royal Botanic Gardens Victoria, corner Ballaroo Road and Botanic Drive in Cranbourne. So no cost involved. Entry is free, folks. So there you go. It's a great opportunity to go and see these beautiful gardens.
0: You ever been there, Dougie?
1: I've been past it. I haven't actually been.
0: Oh, mate, it's...
1: Is it really?
0: Brilliant.
1: Yeah,
0: absolutely brilliant.
1: You wouldn't be surprised.
0: You must put it on your visitation list.
1: Bucket list.
0: Things to do is to go to the Royal Botanic Gardens over there at Cranbourne. It's magnificent.
1: Oh, very nice.
0: 12 minutes past 12. And lined up to fly is... Oh, you'll all be able to join in here because we all use this one all the time when we were a bit younger.
1: Oh, yeah.
0: See, there you go.

0: It's 14 minutes past 12. I hope you got you're not puffing too hard out there with a bit of the old Bill Haley and the Comets with Rock Around the Jolly Old Clock. How about that? That's taking us back a bit, Dougie.
1: Tell you what, it's got me moving.
0: I wasn't very good at that stuff.
1: Didn't you?
0: Nah.
1: I actually played a Bill Haley track in my program earlier this morning. It was an instrumental. Do you remember Joey's song?
0: Yes, right.
1: Yes, that was Bill Haley's gang.
0: Yeah.
1: But I've got something else to mention.
0: All right, well, tell us all about it.
1: The annual Yarra Valley Bonsai Show Day is on again, exhibiting an excellent collection of members' trees. There will be many styles, including formal upright trees and cascading varieties, both large and small. Up to 100 trees will be on display, with the artists available for discussion. You will be able to purchase starter trees, pots and tools at the very low prices directly from the owners. The Yarra Valley Bonsai Club meets on every second Tuesday at 7:30 p.m. and has workshops on the last Saturday of every month. Fellowship is a very important aspect of the club. And it's held at the Chernside Park Community Hub, 33 Kimberley Drive in Chernside Park, on Tuesday, November the 24th and Wednesday, November the 25th from 10 a.m. to 4 p.m. A gold coin contribution would be nice. For further information, contact details of David Rosenware, 0402 032 001. That number for David, 0402 032 001. Thank you, Russ.
0: Thank you, Dougie. Let's have a listen to this little bit of nonsense.

0: Mr. Guy Mitchell.
1: It was.
0: He was singing Those Blues.
2: 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I'm always on the lookout for attractive, hardy shrubs and new releases worth growing. Today I was walking around our garden centre and I noticed an old friend. A plant, that is, that I grew as a child and one that fits all the must-grow qualities. It's now called Strobilanthes. What a mouthful. But I remember it as Goldfussia. Much easier. Its leaves are a deep purple year-round, and the masses of flowers in spring are an unusual pale blue and white with violet veins. But it's seldom without flowers every month. Goldfussia deserves to be popular again because it's so easy to grow. It prefers a warm, sunny spot and avoid frost. I suggest a light trim after each flush of flowers to keep the plant compact and to encourage more flowers. Goldfussia grows in average soil, but appreciates a feed every few months. Good gardening from Graham Ross and the Spring Garden Clinic.
0: 20 minutes past midday. You're on Radio Eastern. It's Thursday around noon with Russ, Doug and Dan over in the corner there.
1: Yes.
0: We've, you know, had to squeeze in, but they were all doing pretty well and...
1: When you turn left, we got to turn left.
0: Yeah, the council are doing a bit of work over around our existing studios, which has precluded us from access to our usual studios. But fortunately, our lovely forward planners put this little dugout over in the corner, well away from the old one, and so we're still able to continue to bring you Radio Eastern. And I hope you'll enjoy the program that we continue. As I mentioned, 20 minutes past midday, and an oldie that you've probably heard a couple of times when you've been with us, but I love it, and it takes me back a little bit, and we live in a butte town.
1: Indeed.

0: we're spoiled, aren't we, with our town and the
1: singers.
0: The way that all of our early forebears planted a few trees around our city, it's still a pleasure to walk through, isn't it? Some of our beautiful gardens in there.
1: Our gardens are magnificent.
0: 24 minutes past the hour of midday. And a little message from, where will we go? We have that one. We'll have a listen to this one.
1: Okay.
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0: Put it on your listening list because he does a terrific job. Everett, it's a great program.
1: It is indeed.
0: It's 25 minutes past midday. And where did he go? I think we're going there.
3: Big man, there goes Mac the Knife.

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0: We all did our singing along with that. I hope you could join us.
1: You know, it's an interesting thing, but my grandfather was always younger than my father. Hi, I'm Chuck Swindoll. My dad was old when I was born. I just made him older as I lived out my life. Not my granddad. He was enthusiastic and he was fun. He really lived. It was my granddad Lundy who taught me to drive. I'll never forget driving a 39 Ford right into the side of his garage. Tore off the front fender. My granddad just sighed and said, "Hey, I can buy new fenders, but I can't buy a new grandson. Let's try that again." Hey, that's my granddaddy. What a magnificent memory.
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0: It's 29 minutes past midday. Dougie, a message again.
3: Ooh, okay, Ross. Blackburn Lions will be holding the 2026 Spring Trash and Treasure Sale on Saturday the 10th of October. This is 1 month earlier than usual, as the Scout Hall will be used as a pre-polling centre for the November state elections. We have been out and about collecting treasure, so there'll be lots of new stock and something to suit everyone. So come early and get amongst the bargains. It's to be held at the First Vermont Scout Hall, 483 to 485 Canterbury Road, near the corner of Canterbury and Mitcham Roads.
0: Tis, it's easy to find, just around the corner, in actual fact, heading towards the mountain along Canterbury Road. And they have some fabulous stuff that they've collected. You wouldn't be absolutely surprised at what you could pick up for a Chrissy present, even.
3: Well, that's true,
0: yes. A Chrissy present for that strange...
3: Well, we've got to start talking. It's getting closer.
0: The strange neighbour that you've got to give something to, but you don't know what it is. You could find something really interesting.
3: Yeah, well, it's on Saturday the 10th of October, and it's 8 a.m. to 1 p.m.
0: That's not very far away.
3: No, so... folks, if you can make it there, and I'm sure you'll have a bargain or two to collect.
0: Thank you, Dougie.
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0: And the next song that I was going to play, Dan and... I was talking to Dan when he arrived this morning.
3: Yes.
0: And he said coming down on the Melba Highway...
3: Yes.
0: It was just a continuous stream of caravans in the opposite direction, but there was a nasty accident. And that just reminded me how you've got to be careful, particularly if there's a lot of traffic going where you're going.
3: I saw a signpost the other day. It didn't say Melba Highway. It said Pothole. Some dag there has put that on?
0: I think they might have been able to put it on a few of the roads by the sound of it. Well, my oldest daughter lives at Ballarat at the moment, and she's trekking up and down that road, and she said that it's pretty rotten in places as well.
3: And when you've got your main freeways and highways like
0: you've got to keep your wits about you when you're driving, and don't go diving into those big holes because it's not good for your tyres and wheels and things.
3: No, not.
0: 27 minutes to go to 1 o'clock. And quickly, as he looks at his beaut thing... Tennessee Ernie Ford's joining us, Dougie.
3: You
0: played one of his songs earlier today, didn't you?
3: Close. I had Big Bad John.
0: No, it was.
3: You're going to have...
0: I'm going to have this one.
5: Some People say a man is made out of mud. A poor man's made out of muscle and blood. Muscle and blood and skin and bones. A mind that's weak and a back that's strong. You load 16 tons, what do you get? Another day

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I loaded 16 tons of number 9 coal, and the star boss said, well, bless my soul, you load 16 tons, what do you get?

0: to the company store.
1: And now backtracking to the one that I wanted to play after I talked about Dan coming down and all the caravans heading away. They're going off on a holiday.

0: Never leave another thing behind.
1: Can you relate to that, going away on holiday and having to pack? Well, in our case, we had a caravan. Did you have a caravan, Dougie?
2: No, not I, but my father-in-law did.
1: Yeah, well...
2: And he used to be towed by his Vanguard.
1: Yeah, right, Vanguard. Yeah, golly, Vanguard. That's going back,
2: yeah,
1: isn't it?
2: Hey. It is, yeah.
1: One of those now, if you had one in reasonable shape, it'd be worth a few bob.
2: Well, you
1: probably
2: wouldn't want to run into it with your plastic vehicles.
1: Yeah, that's right. Oh, dear. Yeah, well, no, well, we had a caravan, and me and my lovely and my three beautiful daughters all enjoyed very many outings in it, but packing and loading the stuff in it to go away was... Now, we used to go for two or three weeks.
2: Balance,
1: so you've got to take a fair bit of stuff when you're away from home. Oh, golly. However, that's another story.
2: Yes.
1: 20 minutes to one it is. Thursday around noon is where you are. And coming up now, it's something they don't want at the footy. It's the wayward wind.
2: Oh.

0: Look at that. It's heading towards 13 minutes to go to the hour of one. That would an update on news and weather there, Dougie.
1: I will.
0: And what have you got in the message department? We've got plenty of them there.
1: Well, this is called the 2026 Blessing of the Animals. The annual blessing of the animal service will take place at 2 p.m. on Sunday, October the 4th at St. John's Anglican Church, 69 Wicklow Avenue in Croydon. Entry is via Terrick Avenue.
0: I know where that is.
1: You do?
0: Yeah, I drive past that.
1: Well, it's not very far from where I live.
0: Yeah.
1: And the blessing of the animals commemorates St. Francis of Assisi, the patriot saint of animals and the environment, whose example teaches us to respect and care for all of God's creatures. It is a celebration of thanksgiving for the love, comfort and companionship our pets and other animals bring to our lives. You are invited to bring along your pets, suitably contained or restrained, so that it can receive a special blessing. There will be an opportunity to give thanks for beloved pets from our past too. And if the event might be too overwhelming for your pet, you can bring a photo instead. Children are also invited to bring a special soft toy. The service will be followed by treats and refreshments for all. This is a free event for all people who love animals and is family friendly. And it's at St. John's Anglican Church, 69 Wicklow Avenue in Croydon on Sunday the 4th of October at 2 p.m. And you can contact for further information the email address srcozzy1@optusnet.com.au, or you can phone, which is preferable, I think, 0422 599 697. That number, 0422 599 697. Thank you, Russell.
0: And usually when Dougie's been reading some of the messages, I would say if you miss anything, give us a call. But currently we can't help you there.
1: But
0: because
1: if you want SMS, we can send.
0: Yeah, we can do
1: you.
0: An SMS, but we're no good on the telephone because of our remote location away from our regular studios.
1: Yes.
0: Hopefully, only for a couple of weeks. It's 11 minutes to go to 1 o' jolly clock.

0: he was. That'll be the day. Well, there they were too, because it was more than one, wasn't it?
1: Yes.
0: Cold Joy. No. Where did they go? I'm on the wrong page here. That'll be the day. Blimey. I don't know where that went.
1: Yeah, we all know it was Buddy Holly.
0: It was. That'll be the day. The Crickets.
1: Yes.
0: Yeah, that's them.
1: That's them.
0: It hit the top in the USV in 1957. That was the first year that Hawthorn got into the finals.
1: Was it really?
0: Yes, because I was playing in the seconds.
1: Well, there you go. Were you in the finals too in the seconds? That little short ground outside Glenferrie.
0: Oh, yeah, played on there a lot of times, but playing in the seconds, of course. You'd played on the away ground. The seniors weren't there. It was the seconds. And we used to have three people watching us.
1: That would be a train driver going past.
0: And the train driver, yes.
1: Slow down, the senior scores, remember those days?
0: Yes, yeah, that was the senior games, yeah. They didn't care much about the reserve games. Ah, they are. That's a step back in the past. 1957, blimey. Yeah. I was younger. 7 minutes to go to 1 o'clock, and musically we are heading where? I think I lined that one up, didn't I? Try this.

0: We have waltzed there with Matilda and Rob Fairbairn again. We've only got 3 minutes to go. Doug, find us a song that goes about 3 minutes or so. How about this one?
1: Catch a falling star and put it in your pocket. Never let it fade away. Catch a falling star.

0: I thought it had run closer. We've only got a little bit to go, Dougie. We'll get very close to the news and weather as we sit here in our quiet little dugout that we can't see out of.
1: No, we cannot see out of
0: it. I might bring over my hammer and knock a bit hole in that wall and put it...
1: You see what it's like outside.
0: Put a bit... Well, no idea we'd be looking into a beautiful gardens that surround us here
1: they
0: at Wairina.
1: It's
0: absolutely
1: fantastic.
0: Beautiful.
1: So we are most fortunate, really,
0: we
1: to have these facilities available to us in these times when we need them. So I would suggest that we discuss this after...
0: Yeah, well, we're going to go to the news now, so stick around, ladies and gentlemen.
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3: I'm Mark Dransfield. Australia's unemployment rate has increased over the past month as more people are in the market looking for a job. More from Federal Politics Editor Michael Packey.
4: The unemployment rate has climbed to 4.6% in August. That's up slightly from the July result. The increase has been mainly driven by a rise in the participation rate. This is the number of people in the market actively looking for a job, confident they'll be able to land some work. About 40,000 jobs were created over the month, but all of them part-time, with a drop in full-time roles. The data from the Bureau of Statistics shows an increase in the number of hours worked, which means some people are seeking extra shifts or working multiple jobs to deal with cost of living pressures. Michael Packey reporting.
3: The Federal Opposition says Australia needs to have its own artificial intelligence capability that works in the national interest. Sean Bindley reports.
5: An investigation is underway after an AI agent for the tech firm OpenAI managed to hack into the Medicare system. The incident happened in June, but AI only emailed the government to inform them about it over the weekend. Shadow Industry Minister Andrew Hastie says it's a disturbing development.
6: Which is why I've been making the argument for investment here in Australia, a frontier lab, where we build something that works in the national interest and protects us. Because if there's rogue AI agents out there, we need actually to have our own defensive AI agents protecting Australian government data, our private sector.
3: A third person's been charged over the deadly mistaken identity shooting of a man in Sydney's West earlier this month. Police will allege a 21-year-old transported the gunman to and from vehicles before and after the shooting. There have been dozens of new calls to Crime Stoppers in South Australia since a $1 million reward was offered in the search for Gus Lamont. The four-year-old vanished from his family's remote station nearly a year ago. Superintendent Darren Filkey is hopeful the reward will prompt someone to come forward.
7: Not everybody wants to help the police. They might be close to the family, they might be close to someone who might be involved, and they don't want to get that person in trouble, or they are not used to speaking to the police, or they don't know how to speak to the police. Rewards are a legitimate strategy and tactic that police use to elicit information.
3: Overseas now, and archaeologists are seeking permission from authorities in Egypt to drill into rock beside the tomb of King Tutankhamun in the Valley of the Kings, after surveys suggested a bigger structure beyond the chamber. The team hopes excavations could uncover the tomb of Queen Nefertiti. The BBC's Eve Coleman reports.
8: In 1922, a team of archaeologists led by Howard Carter discovered the tomb of the Egyptian boy king Tutankhamun, but the tomb was smaller than that expected of a pharaoh, leading researchers to believe more must exist beyond the walls. Some experts suggest this could include the burial chamber of Queen Nefertiti, often described as Tutankhamun's stepmother. Now, archaeologists are trying to get permission from Egypt's Supreme Council of Antiquities to drill beside Tutankhamun's tomb. The team say they've found evidence of a larger tunnel network with perhaps five or six more chambers.
3: Checking the Aussie share market, the All Ords is trading down 77 points at 88.78. One Australian dollar is buying 70.3 US cents. This is Air National News. Brisbane hasn't completely lost hope of Lachie Neale playing in Saturday's grand final, with the suspended Lions superstar to front the AFL Appeals Board later today. Sarah Patterson reports.
9: The Lions are making one last-ditch bid to overturn Neil's one-match striking ban handed out at the tribunal on Tuesday night. Brisbane later confirmed it would be appealing the decision. Neil and his teammates were met by a mixture of Lions faithful and media as they flew into Melbourne yesterday ahead of Saturday's grand final against Fremantle. Neil said regardless of the outcome of his appeal, he'll be on hand to support the players and the club as it shoots for its third straight AFL Premiership. Sarah Patterson, S Sport.
3: NRL, and as Sam Walker returns for the Roosters, Dolphins coach Christian Wolf says their half Isaiah Katoa will bring calmness and confidence to the prelim final. And Mitch Marsh will retain Australia's captaincy for today's opening one-dayer against South Africa, despite their official skipper joining the squad. Pat Cummins is resting ahead of the upcoming test series, though he could return later in the three-match tour. Captain Marsh says balancing acts are just another part of the modern game.
10: A lot of our bowlers, and him in particular, are preparing for that test series, and I'm hopeful that he'll feature in this series at some stage, but while he's not, very happy to do it, and myself, him, Andrew McDonald and George work really well collectively. And
3: Australian Independent Radio News.
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0: Dougie.
1: Right. Well, the Bureau's saying it's a sunny day, and I believe outside it is a sunny day.
0: 23.
1: Is it 23 degrees currently at the moment outside our studio here in Wairuna and Croydon, and we're heading for a maximum of 26. Overnight, it's only going to drop down to 16, which is quite a mild morning. Get up tomorrow morning, which is a public holiday. If you have to get up early, fine. And tomorrow they expect 25 degrees with a shower or two. On Saturday, unfortunately, for the grand final, it should be a ripper game, but they're saying to us it's going to have showers with a maximum of 15, and Sunday partly cloudy, maximum of 16. So as we said before, 22 degrees outside, Russ, and I guess it's a magnificent day out there, and I can't wait to see it when we finish up.
0: Well, I'll be able to watch it on the telly, and a lot of people will too, but I hope it is reasonably good for
1: and isn't
0: them.
1: Isn't it great, Russ, that at last we have Aussie entertainers rather than overseas entertainers?
0: Heard a rumour that there's Kyle's going to sing.
1: Yeah, little budgie.
0: Well,
1: yeah,
0: I don't know if
1: she's going to wear those gold shorts.
0: I don't know. Did you happen to see the cartoon in the Herald Sun today?
1: No, not as yet.
0: It's angry, heading off on his...
1: Oh, yes, and his Batmobile.
0: And he's saying, I'm handing over to you, Kylie.
1: Oh, is that right? Oh, that's marvellous, yeah. Yeah. Oh. I remembered, I saw that at the Waverley in the grand final, and he came out in his Batmobile.
0: How about the furor about our cartoonist having to change the Frio banner?
1: I reckon
0: they've got a cheek asking to tell a cartoonist what he can draw about. I wonder if the Prime Minister ever felt like telling a cartoonist he didn't like his cartoon of about 4,000 of them that he's had rubbish put on him, and the Frio mob are trying to read something into it that they felt was there, but certainly wouldn't have been in...
1: In I believe they didn't have Wharfie time for the Frio mob.
0: They're only allowed to have one, I think.
1: Oh, is it?
0: Yeah, something like that, okay. It'll be interesting to see anyhow as to whether Brizzy can put them away early or whether Frio are able to hang in
1: you
0: there.
1: You know, if Brizzy win, there's every opportunity to make it four in a row.
0: No.
1: With the side they have.
0: No, Hawthorn will win it next year. It's 8 minutes past one. And, well, we might have a little message from you just to wind up the opening of the new year, new month, new hour.
1: That's right. And the members' annual exhibition will be taking place at the Hutt Gallery during October. This is our members' most popular exhibition, displaying the very best of all themes, style and sculpture. The Hutt Gallery is always open when the flags are flying. And the location of the Hutt Gallery is 157 Underwood Road in Ferntree Gully. And they're open on Saturday the 3rd of October to Friday the 6th of November. And the times for Thursdays and Fridays are 1 p.m. to 4 p.m. and the weekends 11 a.m. to 4 p.m. There's no cost involved. And for further information, folks, the contact phone number is 0409 013 106. That number again, 0409 013 106.
0: Thank you, young man. It's 9 minutes past one, heading towards Footy Talk at 1:30, which will be a bit truncated because there's not much to talk about, is there?
1: Truncated.
0: Do you like that?
1: That's a big word, yeah.
0: You don't leave your tongue hanging out.
1: No.
0: Coming up now, a little bit of music from, well, Daniel, who's a man who amazes me with the things that he manages to get to.
1: Yes.
0: And he went to the John Farnham Celebrity Concert.
1: Oh, good on him.
0: And he said it was fantastic.
1: Yes.
0: And I just hope that somewhere in the moneyed areas of the advertisers that they managed to put up enough money, because it's raising funds for a thing dear to John's heart, that they might find enough so that they could put it to air so that the rest of us poor peasants out here in the world could have a look at it, because I'd love to have seen it myself.
1: Yeah, and, because they did show it on Hoyts Theatres, but of course it's only there on that one time, and you would think perhaps they'd, you know, make it a theatre night.
0: Well, either that or put it on the TV with somebody from the advertising world that's got deep pockets.
1: Corporations take it up, yeah.
0: Why not? Anyhow, we'll wait and see. We can only hope. 11 minutes past one, and I'm going to play a song from the Whispering Jack album as a tribute to the bloke himself. And I love this song, and it was one that made him world famous almost, I'm sure.

0: 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Many women say, why look for trouble? But early detection offers a better chance of successful treatment. And remember, 90% of x-rays show no evidence of breast cancer. Call 13 20 50 for an appointment.
1: Seventeen minutes past one. Musically, we've got quite a lineup for you, and I hope you're enjoying coming on the journey with us.

0: 20 minutes past 1. And we've got plenty of music of that genre. Here's another.
1: Throughout history, there have been many songs written about the Eternal Triangle. This next one tells the story of a Mr. Grayson, a beautiful woman, and a condemned man named Tom Dooley. When the sun rises tomorrow, Tom Dooley must hang.

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These demons sights the hawks, lions and the blues. Dons the swans, the tigers, bulldogs, cats and kangaroos. Now there's bears and weagles, and Adelaide crows what's more.

0: 28 minutes past one. So we're 2 minutes early and we haven't got too much footy talk stuff to talk about, but it's footy talk, girls and boys. So welcome aboard. If you're not a footy fan, okay, nick off and get a cuppa. You'll
1: be right.
0: Yeah, we'll be back.
1: We'll be back. We're not going anywhere, but before we even start, Russ.
0: Yes, Dougie.
1: I'm going to read to our listeners who perhaps haven't read The Sun.
0: A tribute. No, what have we got to do? We say, this is a comment from the Herald Sun this morning.
1: Right, and this is what it says. Legendary Herald Sun cartoonist Mark Knight has had to go back to the drawing board, literally, after the Fremantle Dockers asked to dewarfy his original design for their 2026 Premiership poster. The original design showed a muscle-bound, beanie-clad, bearded Wharfie in full Dockers kit, grinning broadly and clutching both the Premiership Cup and an anchor, with a tattoo of the Dockers logo and the first flag on his arm. But the Dockers felt the fierce masculine nature of the design didn't align with the club's alternative hipster image of Fremantle and requested Knight give it the heave-ho and tone down the scary macho Wharfie image. The new design instead shows a figure resembling a blonde Alex Pierce, complete with man bun and flowing golden locks, more reminiscent of a movie star playing a Wharfie on the screen than an actual Docker worker. So there you go.
0: They were still happy to sing out Wharfie time, Wharfie time.
1: Yeah, but the fact is, how can they do that?
0: Yeah. Well,
1: there's nothing wrong with the original cartoon.
0: As I was saying to you before, Dougie, if our Prime Minister or some of our political figures objected to some of the comedy stuff that the cartoonists have embedded of them in the papers over the years, if they sort of rang up and made them change the thing because they didn't like the look of it, it'd be ridiculous.
1: I can't understand that. And he has changed it, apparently.
0: Oh, yeah. Well, Knight's a terrific bloke.
1: He is a great cartoonist.
0: And he's a brilliant cartoonist. Yeah. He followed on in some terrific footsteps there with old Wegg.
1: Yes, and Hook.
0: Yeah, so there's some beaut ones around and I wonder how he feels about it anyhow, the fact that he did it.
1: Well, didn't he cop it some time back with Serena Williams?
0: A few people have, but I think you've got to forget exactly right, Dougie, yeah, that's right. They still be quite happy, but I think I think most of the people at the footy will be happy to see anyhow. I think they've had their Wharfie time thing curtailed a bit, so that's good. We'll I don't think they're going to be able to play it very often.
1: Right. Well, let's go back now, Russ, to last
0: weekend. It's footy talk, Doug.
1: Let's go back to last weekend when
0: We'll cool down now. We'll be all right. Take a couple of deep breaths. Yeah. All right?
1: Well, some of us are still a bit agitated. I won't whistle in point, but there's only two of us here and it's not me. But last week on Friday night, Sydney played Fremantle in Sydney and Sydney 10-11-71 were defeated by Freo 12-11-83. Two goals and the game was a ripper game.
0: There were some terrific games, really, and that was a goodie.
1: It was a ripper game, and I would say congratulations to Big Curry, the coach of Sydney, the ruckman that was for West Coast. He's done a marvellous job. And when you think about the Pullman Five that were
0: A bit depleted the side, but anyhow, that's the way cookie crumbles. And
1: I just wonder how much heat's going to be applied to those blokes, because a lot of people and supporters in particular could really claim that their grand final aspirations went out the door when all those players were missing.
0: I think it did definitely make a difference. Yeah, no worries, that's for sure.
1: No, but anyway, it was a good game and Freo got through to the grand final. And then on Saturday, I understand, Russ, that Brisbane 20 goals, 11-131, defeated your Hawkers 19-8-122.
0: Break your heart. Yeah.
1: I mean, 9 points, but really the 6 points after well, the siren basher was...
0: Well, it was done. 3 points at one stage and then... Yeah.
1: And sadly for your boys...
0: Yeah, that, well, the way Sammy has been able to coach his side to overcome Frio at home and then to run Brisbane like that, he certainly got the very best out of his boys with just that final little hiccup at the end. So I think he's obviously on the right track and unfortunately only one winner, as we found out. When you see
1: that game, and I've seen many games over
0: It was a
1: years,
0: terrific game of footy.
1: It's probably, in my mind, and I've been watching it since I was 10 years of age, so it's a little while
0: ago. A couple of years, yeah.
1: That was the best preliminary final I've witnessed. Yeah. And there's been some rippers, I assure you. And it was sad that one had to lose because neither side deserved to lose the way they played. They gave it everything. Mm. And it was just a marvellous game of footy.
0: Yep.
1: But if your boys hadn't have been so inaccurate early on...
0: Yeah, it might have made a difference.
1: I think they would have had enough score ahead of them not to have been beaten. Mm. But... as it goes, there's only one winner, and that, of course, is Brisbane. And this week...
0: That takes us on to this week, yes.
1: Brisbane and Frio are playing the grand final. The weather's perhaps not going to be as nice as last weekend. I don't know if that's going to affect either side too much.
0: Yeah, you wonder about that, don't you, really?
1: Brisbane a bit more, because they've got the experience. A lot of them are playing their fourth year in a row.
0: Well, they've played there on the G, yes, right. And although coming down from the warm climes into a bit of a cooler day with a bit of moisture might make a difference to their style of footy.
1: And likewise,
0: don't worry, I'm going to mention that.
1: Likewise. I've just lost my train of thought now, folks, but the point is, this weekend, Perth... weather's a lot better than ours as well. So both Brisbane and Perth, if it's inclement, are going to have to deal with it. That's what it boils down to.
0: Well, they're going to have a pretty big crowd and may the better team win on the day. And I'll be watching.
1: Oh, no, I'll certainly be watching.
0: But
1: I'm led to believe the fairy came in from the studio.
0: There's a filthy rumour, yeah.
1: And somebody's telling me that Box Hill played Geelong, and I think most people thought Geelong might win it.
0: Well, Geelong were favourites and finished on top of the ladder, and they'd had a terrific win the week before, but what a great game it was too. I watched a fair bit of it on the telly, and the Hawks got away to a good start and held their lead and all day. So.
1: Good on them, because they won the VFL Grand Final.
0: Yep.
1: And would you believe North Melbourne Ladies, after 32 games or thereabouts, I think.
0: Who were they beaten by?
1: Hawthorn.
0: Oh, our girls.
1: Hawthorn again.
0: You little beauty.
1: Yeah, sometimes I think you get your size mixed up. You play the girls on Saturday and the boys on another day. But anyway.
0: Just be careful.
1: So it's been a very, very fruitful season for Hawthorn, except they couldn't get over the line in the final.
0: Well, the Brizzy people are happy and the Frio people are happy and they'll be having a punch-up on Saturday. So
1: they will, my friend. So all in all, it's all comes down to this Saturday, and I think that even if Lachie Neale plays or doesn't play, I don't think he should. I think that he will indeed help out the Brizzy boys, and I think Brisbane will be winners because of the experience they have.
0: Well, also in our local footy.
1: Well, now...
0: The grand final came to a conclusion. This brings a
1: smile to your dial, I must say.
0: Does it ever.
1: And
0: what
1: it's
0: a
1: nice
0: day.
1: To see it. And your boys, East Ringwood, 10-5-65, defeated an inaccurate Roval, 8-12-60. So five shots more.
0: That's been Roval's case for a couple of the finals.
1: Right, yeah.
0: They were saying, if we don't kick straight. Some of the reasons that they kicked as they did was because of the pressure that was put on them
1: by
0: a very good back line.
1: Yes.
0: And I was very happy. And at the end of the game, when they decide to make the various awards, the East Ringwood fullback was given best on ground for the grand final.
1: With the moustache.
0: So Tristan Tweedy. He's a brilliant
1: player.
0: He
1: did play very well. I watched the game myself, Russ. Yeah. And
0: I was there.
1: I know you were there, but I was in front of the telly with a sore throat, yeah. So I watched it anyway.
0: It was really justifiably rewarding for East Ringwood because they had finished on top of the ladder, two games clear of the rest of the
1: league. Yeah, they were the best side all year, absolutely.
0: And we had played Rovell twice in the home and home and once previously in the finals, and so we were 3-0, and that made it now 4-0. So a lot of East Ringwood very happy, and I was one of them.
1: Yes, no doubt. And it was a great day for it. Well, weather-wise, it was really nice. It was a bit of wind bonnet going down end.
0: That ground goes downhill. I don't care what anybody says. What did you say the scores were? 10-2?
1: I said
0: 10-8.
1: The scores were 10 goals East Ringwood, 8 goals Rovell.
0: So 18 goals were scored on the whole game.
1: Yes.
0: And I reckon 14 or 15 of them were scored at the bottom end.
1: So I didn't think that your boys had a big enough lead at time.
0: I thought, but luckily they made one of their forays into the uphill part and got a goal early in the last quarter, and that virtually was the gap that was enough to get them through.
1: And
0: the
1: your back line did play very well indeed. So congratulations to your lads, Russ.
0: Yes.
1: And I'm surprised. I think you told me off air that it was 2002 when they last won a
0: Premier League. No, that was in the top division. They won in Division 1 to come back up to Premier.
1: Yes. But I thought they'd won more than that, be quite honest.
0: Well, they've been in
1: A few.
0: Yeah, well, since they came back up into Premier, East have very regularly been in finals, but this is the first time we've been able to get through to and win a grandy. Only 2 years ago we lost by a point.
1: Yes, well, we have a saying in lawn bowls.
0: Anyhow.
1: If you get one shot out of two, it's good going. It's 50-50. You got one out of two. You got your boys from East Ringwood home, even though the Hollywood Hawks didn't quite get
0: there. Never mind, yeah.
1: So you've done well.
0: Yep.
1: You've got a flag.
0: Yep.
1: And what about that little thing that Tim May did for you?
0: Stephen May.
1: Stephen May. Tim
0: that was
1: May
0: a bit heartbreaking to have him come up after the game and hang his medallion around my neck.
1: And I thought that was absolutely marvellous.
0: Blew me
1: away. Congratulations, mate. That's well worth it.
0: Really, as I said to many people since, I've been involved with one of the best local footy clubs for 75 or more years.
1: Yes.
0: And that was just proven again, that the type of, on the calibre of the players that we've got at our club, and Stephen certainly didn't lose any friends.
1: I'm sure he didn't. Well, I think that's about it, Russ.
0: That's the end of footy.
1: I don't have to put any more liniment on now.
0: Well, I'll let you talk about the grand final next week, if
1: will
0: that's
1: we?
0: All right, if you decide to.
1: Yeah. Okay, we'll do that then.
0: Righto. It's 19 minutes to go to 2 o'clock. And, well, we might as well have another little one of those, I reckon, because there's still a bit of footy in the air, isn't there?

0: It's 11 minutes to go to 2 o'clock.
1: Well,
0: Duggles.
1: Listen, before we go,
0: yeah,
1: the one thing we didn't do during our footy time was select who we think will win. Now, I got a message from Daniel, who was here earlier, yep, and Dan's gone for Frio.
0: Yeah, I don't know. I'm teetering on the brink. I don't know. But I've seen Brisbane come home in finals previously.
1: Yeah.
0: And they've got some fantastic players. I really don't think whether the bloke that's under suspension gets off in his...
1: Yeah, he won't get off.
0: ...multiplicated appeal. And I guess we'll hear probably sometime later today as to whether he's going
1: later
0: to
1: later this evening,
0: go,
1: I think, to have a hearing about 4 o'clock.
0: I think... The comment that was made.

0: me on the spot now. I've got a soft spot for Freo because they've never won.
1: Yeah.
0: But I think in my deepest heart of hearts, I think Brisbane will be too strong.
1: Well, you and I are thinking exactly the same. I'd love to see Freo win their first one. They've never won one. But I think the experience of four grand finals in a row they're playing, and there's so many of their players have done it.
0: The side that they've put together over so many years now is a bit of a tribute to the blokes behind the scenes, but if you ticked off how many Victorians are in that side. But, you know, that's a tribute to their recruiting staff.
1: Of course.
0: And they built a fantastic side, so there's no question about that.
1: No.
0: But them coots from up north have also done the same.
1: Yeah. So
0: we'll very good side.
1: We'll soon know. And, look, I'd like to tell you about announcement to the listeners here is your group or your club a not-for-profit organisation? If you are, you may be interested in using our community service announcements, exactly what I'm doing now, Russ, to promote your group and activities. 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Thank you, Russ.
0: You're very kind. It's 7 minutes ago to 2 o'clock. And where's he going to go? He's been wandering all over the place there with his CDs. Have a listen to this one.
1: All right.

Bayou with the New Melbourne Jazz Band. We're getting very close to news time, and to take us into the news is lined up something that you'll be able to sing along with. Maybe. Let's have a listen and see if he's right.

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2: I'm Mark Dransfield. The federal government's launched an investigation after a rogue AI agent managed to hack into four government websites, including Medicare. More from federal politics reporter Nelson Scott.
3: A non-human agent from OpenAI has gained unauthorised access to data from Medicare, the Victorian Health Department, the New South Wales Crime Statistics Bureau, and the Institute of Health and Welfare. The websites were breached in June, but the tech giant only emailed the government about it last week. The Prime Minister has confirmed no personal medical records were accessed, but a task force has been established to investigate. Anthony Albanese says he's spoken with OpenAI Chief Executive Sam Altman.
4: To express Australia's extreme concern about this incident.
3: Opposition leader Angus Taylor claims our cyber defence capabilities aren't match fit.
5: It's a serious warning about security of systems, government systems.
3: OpenAI has launched its own investigation into the breach. Nelson Scott, Canberra.
2: Australia signed an historic defence pact with Ukraine amid the war with Russia. The agreement commits Canberra to sustain defence and security cooperation with Kyiv. Speaking on the sidelines of the UN General Assembly, Ukrainian President Volodymyr Zelensky has praised Australia's support.
6: Thank you for such great support from the very beginning of this war. Australian people have always been on the side of Ukraine, politically, geopolitically, always stood with us. Thank you very much.
2: Australia's unemployment rate has climbed to 4.6% in August, up slightly from the July result. The increase has been mainly driven by a rise in the participation rate, which means more people are actively looking for work. About 40,000 jobs were created over the month, but all of them were part-time. The gap to Aldi as Australia's most affordable supermarket has narrowed significantly over the past 3 months. Choice's quarterly grocery basket research has found all four of the major retailers experienced price increases since June. Editorial director Mark Serrells says the German chain's lead has shrunk to just 85 cents on their test shop.
7: The gap is a bit tighter than normal, but yep, Aldi still comes out on top. Number two, Woolies. Number three, Coles. And coming in at a pretty distant last is IGA.
2: A fleet of unmanned drones will set off from Hobart this week to monitor the Southern Ocean. The CSIRO hopes the devices will help them to better understand how much carbon dioxide is absorbed by the ocean surface. Dr. Elizabeth Shadwick says the research will help fill critical knowledge gaps.
8: We're interested in better understanding how much carbon dioxide or CO2 the ocean takes up from the atmosphere. And so these systems will allow us to make measurements or observations.
2: Victorian Liberal leader Jess Wilson is exploring the use of ministerial powers to prevent the AFL from staging a nighttime grand final. More from Sarah Patterson.
9: Aimed at preserving the traditional 2:30 p.m. bounce for the premiership decider, the policy is reportedly being considered by senior Liberals ahead of the November state election. The AFL has said it will consider a later start time over the next year. Should the state opposition become government, its proposal would keep the grand final as an afternoon event until the year 2057.
2: Sarah Patterson reporting. This is AIR National News. The Knights are embracing the underdog status ahead of Sunday's preliminary final against the Panthers. Last year's Wooden Spooners have become one of the biggest success stories of the year, but many are still ruling them out. Coach Justin Holbrook says they're unfazed by the doubters.
10: Obviously a good quality size, but it's never worried us, you know, right from the start of the year. So I'm not worried about it at all. The reason we're still playing now is because we've been able to handle everything, you know, right from round one.
2: AFL and Andrew Dillon's given the green light for Wharfie time to be activated during Saturday's grand final. Songs will be played after Brisbane goals. The Dockers will be able to use Wharfie time once after a goal on Saturday. The AFL boss says they've been working with both clubs.
11: It is a neutral game as opposed to the rest of the finals where we've prioritised the team where it's been played at their home ground. And the Lions were really keen for their songs to be played after their goals, and so it was, the flip of that was Fremantle do what they normally do at their Optus Stadium games.
2: In golf, the President's Cup begins tonight in Illinois. The international team features Minwoo Lee and Adam Scott. It'll be headed up by fellow Aussie golfer Jeff Ogilvy.
12: I think everyone comes into these tournaments with optimism. They're very momentum-based tournaments. I mean, look at last. I mean, Montreal was an amazing first 2 days, right? 0-5 was a disaster for us, and then 5-0 was a big success.
2: Australian independent. Radio News.
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0: Have a go.
13: All right, I'll have a go. I'll tell you all about the weather. How's that sound?
0: All right.
13: I hope this is working. Is this working, do you think? Do you think this is working?
0: I don't know. It's making new bubbles on the thing. So.
13: Oh, well, that's me dribbling, so it must be right. Okay. Well, let's tell you now that they did say to us, the Weather Bureau, that we're having a mostly sunny day, which I believe outside it is, but we don't know that, Russ. And they're expecting a top temperature of 26 degrees. And at the moment outside, it's sitting on 25, so we're nearly there.
0: Mm.
13: And tonight is going to drop down to 16 degrees in the morning, followed by a maximum of 25 with a shower or two. And that's our public holiday, and of course the kiddies will be in there in the city watching the parade of the two teams. And Saturday, unfortunately, showers predicted, maximum of 15, and Sunday a partly cloudy day with a maximum of 16 degrees. Currently, as I said, outside is 25 degrees, Russ.
0: Something like that. I believe you.
13: Good on you.
0: 6 minutes past two. Well, we can't see a thing from here.
13: No.
0: I could feel Kenny's forehead, I suppose.
13: Yeah, that's it. Yeah. Kenny's setting himself up for his game. But
0: 6 minutes past the hour of two, we're into the
13: He disappeared. He's like that hour. One of those chairs that sink down.
0: Yeah. he's working away.
13: Oh, of course he is.
0: Beside me. Yep. 6 past two it is. Let's see what happens when I do this.
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0: Today's legendary Australian entertainer is Ade Monsborough. Adrian Monsborough was born in Melbourne on the 17th of February, 1917. He spent 5 years at Carey Grammar School. He then transferred to Scots College, where he first met Roger Bell, who shared with him a great interest in jazz. Then on to Melbourne University, where he formed the Shop Swingers and played at local dances. Ade learned to play the mouth organ as a child and began piano lessons at the age of 8, and much later became a multi-instrumentalist who played all the reed instruments, trumpet and violin. His first big engagement was at the Heidelberg Town Hall with the Bell Band in 1943. In 1944, Ade Monsborough joined the RAAF. On discharge, he rejoined the Bell Band and toured with them in Britain and Europe. On return to Australia, the band toured extensively. Following the breakup of Bell's group, Monsborough formed the Pan Recorder Company with Pixie Roberts. In 1962, Ade became resident guest musician for the Melbourne Jazz Club. He also had a major influence in the 1960s in the formation of the Red Onion Jazz Band. He taught music at secondary schools for a number of years, taking his recorders and playing to children during his many visits to schools. Ade is a significant figure in the history of Australian jazz. He will also live on through his large body of compositions, not only those in the spirit of hot jazz, but also those setting the poems of Henry Lawson to music and other compositions. Monsborough was awarded the Order of Australia in 1992 for his services to music, particularly jazz, as a performer and composer. He died at Nathalia Hospital in Northern Victoria in July 2006. He was 89.
1: Ten minutes past two, and Dougal hit us with a message.
2: Well, this is good. This is really good. Maroondah Symphony Orchestra is coming together with Yarra Valley Singers, Essendon Choral Society and Singularity to bring you Handel's Messiah, one of the most iconic works of choral orchestral composition. The concert will take place on Sunday the 15th of November at 2:30pm at George Wood PAC at Yarra Valley Grammar. 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And it's at the George Wood PAC at the Yarra Valley Grammar School, Sunday the 15th of November, 2:30pm, with a cost $35 and concession $30. So once more, that email address is maroondahsymphony.org.au, or you can phone 9018-6355. That number again, 9018-6355. Thank you very much for that, sir.
1: And for the less of you who are wondering what the heck he was talking about, the Yarra Valley PAC is Performing Arts Centre.
2: Well, I knew you were, you ought to go on all those quizzes, mate. You know all the answers, that's for sure.
1: I used to go there a little bit too. It's a magnificent auditorium.
2: Oh, right. I think it'd be lovely to hear.
1: Enjoy it if you get the chance to go. In the meantime, let's wander down some of my musical journeys with this one.

0: Mr. Johnny Horton.
1: And he was having a battle with New Orleans, Dougie.
2: He was.
1: Yeah. You ready to do one of them
2: of
1: things
2: I am.
1: There you've got heaps of?
2: I'm ready to do it, Master, otherwise you might slap me. Step aside, or I should say, step inside the studios of Yarra Valley's most creative minds for a free self-guided journey through the arts. 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See where they work, what inspires them and how they create. Smell the paints, feel the tools, ask questions and watch techniques unfold before your eyes. Explore an incredible variety of art forms including painting, ceramics, photography, mixed media, printmaking and fibre art. Details of individual studios can be obtained from the website, which I'll provide you in a moment. 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And for further details, the website is yarravalleyarts.org.au. 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Thanks, Russ.

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0: There was a New Melbourne jazz band and a rather interesting little toe-tapper there.
1: It was a good toe-tapper.
0: Running Wild takes yeah. after you and me, Dougie.
1: Oh, once upon a time.
0: Have a go at the community file. 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
1: Yes, and we've told them what to do.
0: And here's anothery.
1: Right, and Domesticity is a beautiful and heartwarming show that will touch you where you live, that is, at home. It is built around a stunning cycle of deeply personal songs about marriage, babies, love, tolerance, decency and complexity of modern life. It is a sublime study of tenderness and vulnerability. Backed by some of Australia's most sensitive musicians, Fred Smith brings his trademark subtlety, wit and observation to bear on the quiet struggles in our lives, the houses we live in, the children we raise and the marriage we hope to sustain. These songs will resonate long after the gig has been gone. It's at the Knox Community Arts Centre in Bayswater on Friday the 9th of October at 7:30pm. And the details, your phone 9729 7287. That number again, 9729 7287. Thanks, Russ.
0: Thank you, Dougie. It's 29 minutes to go to 3 o'clock. And what's he got lined up? This one coming up from...

0: There you go, the House of New Orleans. It's 24 minutes to go to 3 o'clock, Dougie, and I'm going to take you now for a little bit of a journey. This is a message to you. Make sure the blinds are cooled down right at home, because you shouldn't stand too close to the window.
1: Okay.

0: So take that little lesson, Dougie. Well, Don't stand too close to the window, because somebody might see if you haven't pulled the curtains down.
1: Oh.
0: And it would really cause some
1: accidents
0: trouble
1: outside, couldn't it?
0: Yeah. It could upset them forever looking at that site.
1: Yes.
0: The Kinks are joining us now, and you've really got me.

0: How are we going? Are we taking you back with some of the old English stuff that I've been...
1: I'm really
0: from
1: enjoying
0: the British invasion back in?
1: Yeah.
0: You really got me. Came to us from 1964.
1: Doesn't seem that long ago, but...
0: Well, let me think. Where were we premiers? 58, 61 and 66. So it was in between me two premiership playing years.
1: Well, there you go.
0: Yeah.
1: I can't remember yesterday.
0: Yeah, I can.
1: Bloody, yes, of course you can.
0: Bloody hell. Can I ever? All right. Well, we had that. We might go down the Paul Kelly role again too. And, well, we'll be leaving here, Dougie, before too long.
1: Oh, that's a lead into a song if I'd never heard before too long.

from the double album recorded at the Sydney Opera House by Paul Kelly and Neil Finn, Going My Way. And that was Before Too Long. 13 minutes to go to 3, an update on the news and weather, and Ken Donnelly to take over the waves. Sometimes every now and again, when things happen in your world, it brings back a bit of a memory of certain things, and this particular track is very appropriate for me in my recent past. It's from Cilla Black, You're My World.

0: At 10 minutes to go to 3, and let's have a listen to which ones he got lined up. If you're going to the MCG, in the old days you used to walk across the bridge.
1: We did.

0: come and say good night, Dougie, because we've had a ball here today. And no, you can do a talk on the what's name. I'll give you that one. Wait till I turn them. Where did it all go? I've lost the jelly. That's it, there. Yeah. Try the red one.
1: Testing.
0: Is that you? Yeah, that's you.
1: All right. Thank you very much for that, Russ. It's been a great three hours.
0: Well, we've enjoyed being together, haven't we?
1: We got through the footy. You're still crying over Hawthorn, but never mind. There's always next year. There's not much footy left, is there, really?
0: No. You're just about exhausted,
1: and it's been a great morning. Thank you so much, Russ, for having
0: me. It's a pleasure. Well, we'll all stay tuned for Kenny in about half a minute or so after I play our going home song.
1: And the lovely Beverly,
0: yes,
1: of course.
0: Yes, well, we've been lucky. And thanks to the folk who, well, like, we can't say thanks to the folk who've called in today because we're in remote land.
1: That's exactly right.
0: We are so far away you wouldn't even be able to find us in a fog.
1: No.
0: I wonder if I can find my way out of here.
1: I'll help you.
0: All right. Thank you. Right, you're getting ready?
1: I'm ready.
0: You're ready to go? It's ready to rock.
1: All right, all the best, everyone. Catch you up next week.
0: Guess where we're going? We're going to go. Where are we going with the travelling Wilburys?
1: Yes.

0: gifted Australian musician Tommy Emmanuel with a beautiful number there, Up From Down Under. It comes from an album of his by the same name, Up From Down Under. And thanks for joining us today on the musical journey, and I think Bev's going to start off with information for us.
1: I have our first announcement, and it's the Knox Environment Society. They're holding a celebration to spring. They would like to invite all to a weekend of nature, community and sustainable living, and it will be a weekend filled with great value plant sales, live music, kids' activities and a repurposed treasure stall. Saturday, the 10th of October, is when it is happening at the Knox Environment Society, 1010 Burwood Highway, Ferntree Gully, 1010 Burwood Highway, Ferntree Gully. Entry is free, and if you'd like any further information, you can call Richard Farquhar on 0425 832 482. Richard, 0425 832 482. For the Knox Environment Society, 1010 Burwood Highway, Ferntree Gully, on Saturday the 10th of October with free entry. Thank you, Ken.
0: Thanks, Bev. And we're going to go on now with a number that comes from the middle of the 20th century. It's a beautiful number, and two masters of their craft bring us an album that was actually made in 1963. And it's John Coltrane and Johnny Hartman with the number You Are Too Beautiful.

0: Hi, this is Brownie for RAD, recording artists, actors and athletes against drink driving. What does it mean to be a designated driver? It means you're the friend who's agreed not to drink, not the person who's had the least to drink. It actually takes guts and shows you care about your friends. Face it, you screw up and your whole life changes. So why don't you and your friends take it in turns to be the designated driver when you go out? You'll make the roads safer for all of us.
1: A message for RAD.
2: Yeah, that's a good message also. Now, our next number comes from Tom Berlinson. He's one of the very favourite, one of my very favourite singers. He's an actor also, well known as an actor. I'm sure you know that anyway. And this time he's going to give us a couple of numbers. He's joined together. I'll Never Smile Again, and then Day by Day. Here's Tom Berlinson.

Here's today's child safety around the home. Around 1 in 4 baby furniture-related injuries occur in high chairs. Falling is a common cause of injury. Considerations when buying a high chair include a sturdy design that doesn't rock easily, a full body safety harness, a tray that can't be moved by the child. To reduce the risk of falls, always use the 5-point body harness restraint. Always supervise the child and keep the chair away from appliance cords, curtains, and anything else the child could grab. Join me again for Child Safety Around the Home.

0: Michael Ginn here, hoping that you'll allow me to hitch a ride home with you each and every Thursday afternoon from 4 until 6pm. 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So, can we make this a regular day? 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And I just live up around the bend.
1: Yes, and Michael, I'll have to tell you, is away on another engagement at the moment. But never fear, because we've got coming into the studio, we've got Craig Mason coming in, and he always has a wonderful program. He's got some great music and well worth sticking around and listening to. That'll be after the news at 4 o'clock. You'll have Craig Mason with you. Now, I think you've got a message for us,
2: Pam. I have, and looking forward to seeing Craig too. Okay, the Heathmont Ladies Probus Club meet on the first Monday of each month. They conduct a quick meeting, afternoon tea, and then introduce their guest speaker, who will be George Petru, OAM, a portrait artist and author whose subject will be the art of humanity. On Monday the 5th of October, this is happening between 2 and 4 in the afternoon at Heathmont Baptist Church, 78 Cuthbert Street in Heathmont. Any information required, you can get to Jill on 0409 528 520. Jill 0409 528 520 for the Heathmont Ladies Probus Club, 2 to 4 on Monday the 5th of October at the Heathmont Baptist Church, 78 Cuthbert Street, Heathmont. And they have a guest speaker as well. Thank you, Ken.
1: Yeah, thanks very much for that, Bev. And just while we're at it, we're coming up to news time, and not news time, to weather time. Have you got the latest weather for us?
2: I have, yes.
1: Okay, let's hear it.
2: Absolutely. Rightio, we all know it's beautiful and sunny out there, and hoping to get to 26 degrees. Overnight it's down to 16, with a maximum tomorrow of 25, and a shower or two coming in late afternoon and evening. Saturday, it's going to be showers, presumably very high chance morning and afternoon, and a maximum of 15. And Sunday, 16, with a partly cloudy day. Here at Croydon, we have 25 degrees. 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Thanks,
1: and it's beautiful weather today, isn't it?
2: Absolutely.
1: Gorgeous weather, although yes. I think it's going to get a little bit wet over the weekend.
2: It is,
1: particularly
2: yep.
1: for the grand final. But anyway, I'm sure we'll enjoy it.
2: We can get rid of the cardies at the moment.
1: That's it. Our next number comes from Renee Gaya. She's got the very husky voice, Australian vocalist and very talented lady. She was in her time. The number she's going to bring to you is Go Ahead and Cry. Here's Renee Gaya.

0: 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Recently I was talking about the iconic Xantharia or grass tree, and listeners have called asking how to grow them. Well, they grow best in poor, sandy or gravelly soils and look spectacular in bush gardens or as a potted feature plant. I strongly suggest leaving them in the pot you purchase them in, but remove the bottom when planting out. 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It's just some don't like being moved. 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I feed mine with organic fertiliser and water with seaweed solution. 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It's a bit drastic, but it often works. 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But buy one with a Parks and Wildlife tag from your local nursery. 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

0: With today's cooking hints, I'm Kim Dennison. 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Just a teaspoon of olive or sesame oil adds flavour to a meal. Oil should not be kept for more than a year because, unlike wine, they don't get better with age. 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If frying with a polyunsaturated oil like corn, safflower, sunflower or grapeseed oil, throw out the leftovers. Reheating these oils can form some nasty chemical compounds. It's better to fry with peanut oil or olive oil. Olive oil can be reused many times, up to 40 times. So although it's a little more expensive, it turns out cheaper. 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Check the heat of the oil by dropping in a cube of bread. If it browns quickly, it means the oil is hot enough. When food is deep fried in olive oil, it can actually absorb less fat than when it's shallow fried in an ordinary frying pan. I'm Kim Dennison with today's cooking hints.
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3: 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So there we go, 790 Mountain Highway it is going to be at Bayswater. This Saturday, the 26th, between 10 and 2, there are no costs to get in, and you're going to have a great time if you can get inside and under and away from that rain. So good luck to the market. I hope it's not too wet for them. Thank you, Ken.
2: Absolutely. Thanks, Bev. And before the break, I should have mentioned to you that the number that I played was from James Morrison, the British singer. Great song from 1993, I Won't Let You Go. And right now we're going to hear from Alana Conway and Fields of Gold.

0: Yeah, beautiful number. That Alana Conway, the Australian singer, Fields of Gold, the number written by Sting. And
1: I was going to say, it's very pretty.
0: It is very pretty, yes. Isn't it? Yeah, very yes, tuneful
1: great
0: sound.
1: Great job.
0: Yeah.
1: And I do have another announcement, Ken.
0: Okay,
1: and
0: thanks.
1: It's the Victorian Folk Music Club. 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So, you know, go along and have a bit of supper. So that'd be great. Every Tuesday except the second of the month, Lawrence Grove, Ringwood East is where it's at. Thank you, Ken.
0: Thanks very much, Bev. We're going to go now with a number from Judy Bailey, and it's called Shuffle Off to Bendigo. No, we're not.

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1: Where are you? This party is awesome. Hurry.
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1: Message fail.
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0: Well, there we are. That's it for us today, Bev.
1: It is, yes.
0: And thanks for being with us. I hope you enjoyed the music and it helped to relax you a little bit. Stand by now for Craig Mason coming on straight after the news in another 5 minutes or so. And he'll bring you a great program, something you really look forward to. Thanks to you, Bev, and we'll do this again next week, eh?
1: Pleasure, Ken. Thank you, everyone, for listening. Have a great week. Bye.
0: Bye for now.

That was Prima Donna from Marina and the Diamonds. Nice track, that one. That was from the album Electra Heart, and that was released back in 2012. Gosh, it is quite a while ago, but doesn't feel like it, does it? Anyhow, let's keep the music going. This next one's from an Australian artist. She had a relatively short sing career. I don't believe she's still recording music. Well, certainly not at the moment anyway. Bec Cartwright, Home and Away star. Now, back in the 2000s, this album I've got here, 2003, Bec Cartwright's debut album, her hit song was All Seats Taken. Performed pretty well in Australia and won a award at the Arias as well. So with that, let's hear the track now. This is Bec Cartwright's All Seats Taken. 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

Olivia Newton-John there featuring Electric Light Orchestra. That was, of course, from the movie Xanadu. And that was one of the title tracks from that film. A bit of a blast from the past there. Let's keep the music playing. And this next one I've got for you is from 2003 from a band called The Darkness. This is from their album titled Permission to Land. And it's called I Believe in a Thing Called Love. I hope you enjoy it. 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

0: Kylie Minogue featuring Robbie Williams, one of our favourite local artists. Well, Kylie is anyway, and of course Robbie is from the UK. That was from Kylie Minogue's Light Years album, all the way back in 2000 that one was released, and that song performed really well in Australia, reaching the top 10 in the year 2000. Run Maroondah is all about challenging yourself within a supportive environment. That could be taking on the 10-kilometre or 15-kilometre run, the 5-kilometre run or walk, or the kids' 1.2-kilometre dash. All athletic abilities are welcome. If you'd like to take part, you can head to the HE Parker Reserve in Heathmont on Sunday the 4th of October at 9 a.m. Now, you may need to register, so best thing to do is call 1-300-882-23 if you're interested in going along to that. That's 1-300-882-23. I've got another hit track from Girls Aloud coming up from their album 10, and it was featured in the movie Love Actually. So we'll look forward to hearing that one in just a moment. 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

That was Girls Aloud with their hit song Jump. And as I mentioned, that was featured in the film Love Actually. That was a very popular movie from what feels like a couple of years ago, but it was actually from the mid-2000s, if I'm not mistaken. Let me know if you know what year that was released. You can get in contact with the studio. You can send through a message if you'd like to. And our number to do that is 0485 866 981. That's 0485 866 981. Now, this next track I've got for you is from Australian group Bachelor Girl. This was a song from the 2000s, and it's called Permission to Shine. Hope you enjoy it. 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
2: I'm Rachel Layton with today's In Your Home. Did you know that salt and soda water will clean and sweeten the inside of your fridge? It will not scratch enamel either. Also, new brooms will wear longer if soaked in hot salt water before they are first used. To remove deposits caused by flowers and water in vases, rub with salt. And if you cannot reach the deposits to rub them, put a strong salt solution in the vase and shake. Then wash the vase with soap and water. Also, if you add a pinch of salt to milk, it will keep fresher longer. And you can pour a strong salt brine down the kitchen sink drain regularly to eliminate odours and keep the grease from building up. With today's In Your Home, I'm Rachel Layton.
3: Thanks very much, Rachel, for that update. It's Craig Mason with you this afternoon, filling in for Michael Ginn. And I've had a message come through from Roxanne. Thanks very much for tuning in, Roxanne. Roxanne says that she's getting the roller skates on for Xanadu. Yes, that was the hit from Olivia Newton-John and ELO, or Electric Light Orchestra, that I played earlier. Go, Craig. Good to hear you. Thanks, Roxanne, for texting in. If you'd like to send me a message, you can do so on 0485 866 981. That's 0485 866 981. This next track I've got for you is from American artist Mariah Carey, and this was from her hit album E equals MC squared. Gee, that sounds like something I learned at school. Now, this track was released in 2008, and it was a debut track on this album. Touch My Body, here it is on Radio Eastern 98.1 FM, your voice in Melbourne's outer east.

0: Mariah Carey's Touch My Body. That was from her album E equals MC squared. There's one for the mathematicians out there. Now, I've got a track coming up that was featured. Well, it's been in a lot of movies, actually. Very popular cheerleading song, UGLY. Now, the version I've got for you is from Daphne and Celeste. It's from the 2000s. And I reckon it's the best version, just quietly. But we'll hear that in just a moment after a word from one of our sponsors.
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Adam Lambert with If I Had You. That was from his album For Your Entertainment. And of course, Adam is one of our favourite Australian singers here on Radio Eastern 98.1 FM. I had a couple of messages come through, so a couple of quick shout outs to Michael. Of course, I am actually filling in for Michael today, Craig Mason here. So thanks, Michael, for letting me host the program, and I'm glad to hear that you're enjoying it. Now, Michael's kindly let me know that E equal MC squared, that was Mariah Carey's album title, is actually Einstein's famous mass energy law. So that one I probably learned in science, not maths, but there you go. Thank you for your massive energy. Disregard what Bachelor Girl just sang. That was permission to shine. You are shining. No permission required. Thanks for sitting in the hot seat. Thanks, Michael. Thanks for your nice message, and glad to hear you're enjoying the show. Had another message come through from Ida as well. Ida's tuned in from Doncaster and says that she loves Adam Lambert. What a great track. I agree, Ida. Adam is fantastic. So always great to hear his great music. Now, we're almost at the top of the hour, which means new sport and weather coming up for you right after this. Here's a song from Teo Cruz, which is called Higher, featuring Kylie Minogue. 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

Casey Chambers, Not Pretty Enough. That's a beautiful song, isn't it? Of course, Casey Chambers is another one of our favourite local artists right here on Radio Eastern 98.1 FM. Sherbrooke Art Society's next exhibition will be their Spring Show, which runs from Sunday the 20th of September to Friday the 16th of October. There will be lots of new paintings from their members, and visitors are welcome to come and view them. 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That's www.sherbrookegallery.com. The gallery hours are Friday and Monday, 11 a.m. to 3 p.m. And the Art Society is located at 62 Monbulk Road in Belgrave. This next track I've got for you is from British artist Mika, and this is his hit song, Big Girl, You Are Beautiful. It's Craig Mason with you this afternoon on Radio Eastern 98.1 FM.

0: Sometimes it can seem impossible to find the time to be active. But increases in daily activity can come from small changes made throughout your day. They all add up. Remember that some activity is better than none, and more is better than a little. So try to think about how you can incorporate more physical activity into every day. You might be able to walk or cycle places instead of using the car. There may be jobs that need doing in your garden or on your property that could be done by hand instead of using labour-saving devices or machines. You could also play with your children in an active way or walk or play with pets.
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Do love a bit of Blondie, so looking forward to Bill's program coming up. That's going to be on at 6 p.m. this evening. Bill standing by, getting ready, so we'll be looking forward to tuning in. Do make sure you're listening out for that. That was Mika's Big Girl, You're Beautiful. And this next one is from Michael Jackson, his song, The Way You Make Me Feel, right here on Radio Eastern 98.1 FM.

Here's today's water safety and your children. Here's some suggestions for reducing the risks of your child drowning in dams and other waterways. Supervise your child around waterways at all times. Warn your child of the dangers of swimming in dams and rivers. Ensure you have safe playing areas for your child well away from any dam or waterway. Join me again for water safety and your children.

Westlife's I Have a Dream. That was the remix of their hit song. And it is just past 5:30 on the clock here. So half an hour to go until we get to enjoy Bill Page's program. I've had a couple of messages come through, so I wanted to give a couple of quick shout-outs to Rob, who is tuned in from Croydon. He says that the program is sounding good, terrific selection. Thanks, Rob. Thanks for your support. Also had a message come through from Janice. Thank you, Janice, for listening. She says, good music and choices. Hope you do well with next couple of weeks. Yes, we are undergoing some renovations around Wairena. We're getting some new pathing put down. So we're working out of our studio, or studio number 4, which is in another building. It's a bit different for us. We're usually in a top building, so we're enjoying a bit of variety here and getting to interact with other presenters as we swap over programs. I've also had another message come through from Gemma and Tony. Thank you, Gemma and Tony, for listening. They're tuned in from Williamstown, and they say that the music selections are excellent. Loving the vibes. Well, I'm glad to hear it, because that is what I am trying to do with the playlist, is to have a good selection for your drive home, or your afternoon around the house, or whatever you may be doing this warm Melbourne day. This next track is from British pop group Little Mix, and it's called Black Magic. 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

0: Kate Sobrano with her hit song True Romantic. Love that one. That's a classic tune from her album by the same title. Mission to the Moon takes you on a captivating journey with three quirky acrobatic astronauts, blending circus artistry, clowning, and real space science. Inspired by NASA's upcoming Artemis program, which will see humans once again step foot on the moon, this show imagines jugglers defying gravity and tumbling among the stars. With a mix of classic circus skills, laughter, and exciting space facts, Mission to the Moon offers a fresh, imaginative take on our fascination with space. Gee, it sounds like a great one to attend. And if you'd like to go, it's happening at the Knox Community Arts Centre, which is on the corner of Mountain Highway and Scoresby Road in Bayswater. It's happening on Thursday, the 1st of October, with two shows at 11 a.m. and 2 p.m. Tickets start at $20 for a child and $22 for an adult. Or if you've got a family, for four people, it's $68. For more information, you can contact the Knox Community Arts Centre team on 9729 7287. That's 9729 7287. Let's hear from the sports team with the round update.
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Best Years of Our Lives. That was the hit song from the movie Shrek. And that was sung by Bahamen. It's 10 minutes to the top of the hour, which means we've got new sport and weather coming up for you very soon. So do stick around for that. And then we get to enjoy the fantastic Bill Page with his program. Looking forward to tuning in for that one. Let's keep the music playing. And this next one I've got for you is from Destiny's Child. It's called Check On It. And this was from their number ones album. Here it is. 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

That was Beyonce's Check On It. And that is almost we're almost out of time, I should say, for today's Drive program. You've been listening to Craig Mason filling in for Michael Ginn, who will be back very shortly for his program on Tuesday and Thursday afternoons. We're going to go out to the top of the hour with a track from famous movie, James Bond film, as a matter of fact. And this was from Carly Simon. It's called Nobody Does It Better. And then after that, we'll hear Desiree's Life. Thanks very much for your company this afternoon, and we'll catch you next time. 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

Looking at the spinning turntable and the revolving grooves, I notice that it's time for Private Collection to be presented by me, Bill Page, on Radio Eastern 98.1 FM. Shaping up and striking the first blow was Lonnie Lee singing Ain't It So. Now, Craig Mason was filling in for Michael Ginn, and he's left the building and deserves to go home now after all his effort in preparing and then presenting Thursday Drive. Tonight's spotlight is searching the walls to ensure that no one escapes. We don't like walls that lock us in, but we do like walls that keep us safe. Good or bad, that is our focus tonight. Yes, it's walls. We'll hear songs from Pink Floyd, you probably know what I'm going to play there, The Angels, Simon and Garfunkel. First up, though, it's Tony Fisher with West of the Wall.

0: Well, there we go. That's four in the spotlight on the word wall. I better turn that up a bit. There we go. And we heard, first up, Tony Fisher, West of the Wall. Suzanne Vega from 1985. Marlene are on the wall. Statler Brothers, Flowers on the Wall. And then from 79, Pink Floyd, Another Brick in the Wall, Part 2.
1: I'm Jim O'Brien with today's Towns and Cities of Australia. York is situated in the Avon Valley of Western Australia and is one of the most charming and picturesque towns in Western Australia. Nestled on the banks of the Avon River, it is surrounded by naturally beautiful scenery and picturesque farmland. Such beauty was not overlooked, as it's chosen to become the first inland European settlement in Western Australia. York is attracting attention both nationally and internationally with its abundance of activities and attractions. York has a variety and diverse range of attractions, from the locally produced emu and ostrich products to the more adventurous pursuits of skydiving and gliding. York is renowned for its popular music festivals, arts and craft, vintage motor vehicles, and its historical gardens and roses. The national parks are an adventure within themselves and all offer a unique and varied experience. There is the famous suspension bridge built in 1906, displaying the history of the Avon River, its plants and animals on the information boards around the park. Large shelters provide a perfect picnic area, rain or shine. Avon Park is situated along the Avon River with its lovely shady trees, ideal for that family picnic. Mount Brown Lookout offers a breathtaking 360 degrees over the township and surrounding countryside, and also York has a long history and a unique past with many of its old buildings still being utilised today. The combination of all York has to offer makes it a great place to live and why so many people like to visit. Remember, York in Western Australia, the first inland settlement. Join me next time for Towns and Cities of Australia.
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0: The Palm Grove Preschool is celebrating their 80th anniversary celebration, and celebrations over the afternoon will include exploring all historical photos, artefacts, the time capsule station, and craft activities. Official opening of their new community library, built by the Kilsyth Men Shed and funded through the Yarra Rangers Council. Now, Aaron Violi, MP, and David Hodgett, MP, they'll be both in attendance. And where is it and when is it? It's 21 Palm Grove in Kilsyth, Saturday, 10 October, between 2 and 5. And if you want some more details, ring Samantha Coughlin on 9725 4502. As we now go back to the spotlight on the wall, commencing with Bruce Cockburn from Canada and Peggy's Kitchen Wall.

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0: 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Now, in that bracket of four, we heard Bruce Coburn, Peggy's Kitchen Wall, The Angels, Stone Wall, Poison, Tearing Down the Walls, and live from 1997, Simon and Garfunkel, A Poem on the Underground Wall.
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It's a quarter to seven on Radio Eastern 98.1 FM in private collection with me, Bill Page. Time for the AusCon segment, and we'll commence it off with Anthony Warlow, Do You Hear the People Sing?

0: Well, that's three in the Auscon segment. First up, we heard Anthony Warlow from Les Miserables, Do You Hear the People Sing?, followed by Ice House, The Kingdom from 87, and finally Air Supply, Every Woman in the World.
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0: I've got the Bushwhackers lined up for you now, and they're going to sing about Lachlan Tigers.

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And along the board, Agatha walks, his face all in a frown.

0: Billy Crichton.
1: Some good Australiana there from the Bushwhackers and Lachlan Tigers. And the beeps went through nearly a minute ago for 7 o'clock. Weather update time, it'll be partly cloudy overnight. Ahead of a shower or two tomorrow, down to 15, up to 26, currently 18. Saturday, rain, that's a grand final day, 16, it says a 95% chance of rain. Ooh, okay. Sunday, a possible shower, 15. Monday, sunny with a top of 19. Now, the next production of the 1812 Theatre will be Switzerland, which is a thriller by Joanne Murray-Smith and directed by Andrew Ferguson. Now, the 1812 Theatre is in 3 Rose Street, Upper Ferntree Gully, and it'll be on between Thursday, 1 October, and Saturday, 24 October. The Thursdays to Saturdays at 8 o'clock and Sunday, 2 o'clock for the matinee. Tickets and bookings and general inquiries ring 9758 3964. Now it's time for the album showcase. And it sees Midnight Oil slide their album to 20,000 watts RSL, and it goes under the microscope for us to get a bit of a look at it. And 20,000 watts RSL is a best of album. We'll hear from 83, US Forces, 87, Beds Are Burning, from 1990, One Country. So here they come. They're coming your way. It's Midnight Oil, US Forces.

0: Well, that's it from Midnight Oil and the Holden Showcase. Don't need to go any further. That was enough. And their best of album called 20,000 Watts RSL. And it was US Forces from 83, Beds Are Burning, 87, and from 90, One Country. Oh, what? Where am I? There we go. Something happened.
1: G'day, Graham Ross with the Spring Garden Clinic. A bug watch alert today for an insect that can cause problems in the garden. The aphid is a tiny insect that can breed up quickly into huge numbers because aphids give birth to young that are fertilised, which can also reproduce. They suck sap from plants like roses and maples, stone fruit and citrus, so that the buds fail to open and the leaves distort and the plants just don't grow. Aphids secrete a sticky substance called honeydew that attracts ants and encourages sooty mould, which is a fungus that chokes the leaves. Aphids are a serious pest because they carry virus diseases from plant to plant. Aphids are eaten by wasps, ladybird larvae, hoverflies and lacewings, so avoid spraying with any chemicals that might kill these friendly insects. If spraying is necessary, you can use the new generation safer spraying oils. Good gardening from Graham Ross and the Spring Garden Clinic.
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0: Well, you can't say you don't get enough music on Radio Eastern 98.1 FM. You just heard four in a row. Enya first up with Anywhere Is, followed by Mark Knopfler, Don't You Get It, Australian Crawl, Downhearted, and then the Beatles, Come Together.
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2: The Basin Theatre has an upcoming production of You're Only Young Twice by Ron Aldridge with Bob Bramble as the director. It's a cheeky and warm-hearted comedy that proves growing older doesn't mean growing up. They want the audience to go along, have a laugh and recognise a few people that they may know. Now, the Basin Theatre is on the corner of Simpsons and Doongala Roads in the Basin, and it's between Thursday 1 October and Sunday 11 October. Between 8 and 10:30. Tickets between $20 and $30. And to go to bookings, you go to the Basin Theatre, all one word, .au. As we go to the classic rock block from the Wizard of the World here at Radio Eastern. First up is, let's hope we've got it, 19. Hang on, I don't think I'll just double check. 19. No, I haven't. Oh, yes, I have. I have queued it up. And it's from Laura Branigan in the classic rock block, Gloria.

0: Two down in the classic rock block from the Wizard of the World here at Radio Eastern. We heard Laura Branigan first up, Gloria, followed by Lana Pillay with Pistol in My Pocket.
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0: The Victorian Folk Music Club presents their next concert night for October. And Enda Kenny, a witty, intelligent songwriter, will be presenting the entertainment for the night. That's on Tuesday, 13 October, between 7:45 and 10 at the Ringwood East Senior Citizens Hall, Lawrence Grove in Ringwood East. Cost is between $11 and $15. And if you want to get some more details, then ring 0411 750 462. So we go back to the classic rock block, and I've got lined up for you Madness, My Girl.

Well, that concludes the my commitment for you this week. Oops. Jeez, things are going funny here today. That concludes my commitment to you this week for Private Collection with me, Bill Page, the Wizard of the World here at Radio Eastern. We last heard was Madness with My Girl, followed by Paul McCartney and Wings, Uncle Albert, Admiral Halsey. And now it's time from 7 till 9 o'clock, no, 7, 8 until 9 o'clock. I'm thinking in 2 hour blocks, 8 until 9 o'clock is Hello Zindagi. And then the blues program with Dion having a mental block. But anyway, that's all what's coming up. New Blues Lounge, that's right. Coming up on Radio Eastern 98.1 FM.

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0: Achha.
1: And calls restaurant for reservation. And asks if there is any nearby parking available. So restaurant ka jo jisne uthaya phone, usne kaha ki dekho, I can arrange one car parking for you. Theek hai? And the other car needs to be parked in the nearby paid parking slot.
0: Right.
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1: 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No eye contact to be made with the driver of any other car behind me. And he himself pretends to be struggling with the car engine. Ignition ke saath. Toh jo aur log baithe the car mein, usko kehte hain, what are you doing? Why parking wrongly? You know, what's wrong with the car? The other person outside is waiting. He's looking at you. He's staring at you. And all that. And this boy is saying, dekh bhai, koi puri baat nahi hai. I don't want my friend to struggle for this. उसको मुश्किल होगी, तेको दिखता नहीं है पार्किंग नहीं है, कहाँ एक किलोमीटर दूर जाएगा, तुम चुपचाप बैठो, वो अपने आप पीछे वाला चल जाएगा, दो ही मिनट में आने वाला है भैया. तो ये जो मॉडर्न डे की फ्रेंडशिप है ना,
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What a way to get the show underway this evening. Yes, the Blues Lounge. Dion West here with you all the way through to much, much later this evening. Yes, this is a special recording just for you, bringing magnificent blues tracks that I do know you love and you want to hear more of. Like this one. This is Gary Moore. That is rendition of Pretty Woman.

Blue Cafe by Mr. Chris Rea on a Blues Lounge evening. And thank you so much for joining me, Dion West, your host as always, here on Radio Eastern FM 98.1. And the music is set to continue. And yes, what a couple of tracks I've got for you. And I am so certain and so sure you're going to enjoy it as much as I do. And yes, the next act, the British Blues Casting Corporation, or simply, as I would like to call them, the BBC. And yes, as you would recall, regular listeners to the show, Bob Cranham, the lead from this phenomenal blues band all the way from London, has been on our show a couple of weeks ago. And the track that I've chosen for you is simply called Saints and Sinners.

0: Wow, what a track. Mississippi Heat with the song Jumpin' at the Bit. And as listeners would recall, we were privileged in having that Chicago blues band live on air here at Radio Eastern FM 98.1 a couple of weeks ago. Wow, what a show that was. You know, where we took it late at night and it was very early morning Chicago time. But yeah, they made time for us. They made time for our very, very special listeners with some of their fabulous tracks. And yes, no doubt I will play a lot more from the Mississippi Heat over the weeks to come. And but you know what? I just need to say the following.
1: It doesn't have to be old to be a classic.
0: SRV, Stevie Ray Vaughan.

Blues Lounge will never disappoint, and yeah, we will have the artists, we will have the music, as you deserve. Taj Mahal and Kip Mo was the track, released in 25, Better Than Ever.

Taj Mahal and Kip Mo, very ably supported there by Wendy Molin. What a track. Yeah, and always love having Taj and Kip here in the Blues Lounge with all of us. No doubt you, the listener, will definitely echo this. Mr. Buddy Guy.

0: Yes, the blues is definitely alive and well. Yeah, in the Blues Lounge, Dion West here with you all the time, you know, and bringing it to you on Radio Eastern FM 98.1.
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Joe Bonamassa with the track Redemption from the same-titled album. Yeah, and being brought to you by the Blues Lounge, you know, where we endeavour to play, you know, what is current, new, but also never, ever forgetting our roots. You know, the classic roots of blues going back to the Delta, to the Mississippi. And yes, I'm Dionne West, your host. And yeah, where you can hear sounds and tracks like this one. Robert Cray, Smoking Gun.

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Mr. John Mayer with something like Olivia from the album Born and Raised. What a track that was to end the triple play that I've chosen for you here in the Blues Lounge on Radio Eastern FM 98.1. Preceded that was Dion DeMucci and Friends, and the fabulous Samantha Fish joined him for that recording, What If I Told You, and the triple play opened by the man himself, Mr. Robert Cray, and his band, and the track Smokin' Gun. This is Dion West, and this is the Blues Lounge. Just listen to this phenomenal voice.

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the phenomenal Ash Grunwald, and a track, Hammer, from his album Bluesfest Studio Sessions. And before that, the phenomenal, equally, Gary Clark Jr., the track Bright Lights, Black and Blue. And that album did reach much, much acclaim. And we opened a triple play with the legendary Beth Hart. And then a background featuring on lead guitar, Joe Bonamassa. And Beth belted out the tune, I'd Rather Go Blind, from the Joe Bonamassa album, Don't Explain. This is Dion West in the Blues Lounge. Yeah, what a show we're having for you here today, exclusively to Radio Eastern FM 98.1.

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Our very own Teske Brothers with the track So Caught Up from the 2019 album Run Home Slow. And before that, yeah, does Jeff Healey need any further introduction? Yeah, fronting the Jeff Healey Band with the track While My Guitar Gently Weeps. And a triple play was opened up by Eric Bibb from his album Global Griot. And a track I chose for you, Brazos River Blues, exclusively to Radio Eastern FM, more specifically the Blues Lounge. Dion West here, your host, always bringing you the most current, the most relevant, and the most pertinent blues as you would desire. You like this band? Phenomenal, absolute phenomenal. This rather individual, Mr. Michael Kavanuka, Love and Hate. This is Dion West, and this is the Blues Lounge.

The Black Pumas with the track Colors from the self-titled album. And before that, Michael Kiwanuka from the album Love and Hate. And yes, that was the track's name as well I chose for you here on Radio Eastern FM, the Blues Lounge, being brought to you, you know, as often as we can. And yeah, Dion West hosting the show. And as always, endeavouring, you know, to link up to you, the listener, that loves the blues sound. And yes, we, yeah, at this station, ensures this happens. Okay, let's go back down in history. Dire Straits. Brothers in Arms.

8 Ball Aiken with the track Missing You the Most, and before that Alabama Shakes, the title track Sound and Color from the same titled album, and a triple play, yes, the phenomenal Dire Straits, Mark Knopfler on lead guitar from the album Private Investigations, and a track Brothers in Arms. Yeah, what a show it's been today, and I hope you've absolutely and thoroughly enjoyed it as much as I have. And yeah, a couple more tracks and before I have to depart. But as always, thank you so much for tuning in to Radio Eastern FM 98.1, especially the Blues Lounge. This is Paul Simon. So beautiful, so what?

Welcome to Australian Made. My name's Murray Smith, and on this show I'll be featuring the 2021 release by Barry Gibb. Let's start off with Little Big Town together with Barry on the new rendition of Lonely Days.

And today I've got the brand new album. It's a rather interesting one, put together by Barry Gibb. It's called Greenfields, the Gibb Brothers Songbook, Volume 1. And Barry's teamed up with a number of country artists to re-record some of the Bee Gees classics. And it's an excellent album. It was recorded in the RCA Studios in Nashville, the very place where Elvis, Willie, Waylon, Roy Orbison and the Everly Brothers and so many other legends made their magic. So it was a very inspiring sessions there for Barry Gibb. And we're going to hear a few tracks over the next hour. And starting off, this one features Keith Urban as well, and a reworking of one of their great songs, I Gotta Get a Message to You.

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1: Bill walked me to my door last night, and he said, "Before I go, there's something about our love affair that I have a right to know." I said, "Let's not stand out here like this. What would the neighbors think? Why don't we just step inside and I'll fix us both a drink?"

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And I could see we both felt the same. And when his eyes met mine, I said, who we love and why we love, it's hard to understand. So let's just sit here on the couch and face this.

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And you know what she said. She doesn't want to see your face. And she wishes you were dead. Now I know we both love her. And I guess we always will. But you're gonna have to find another. 'Cause she's my girl, Bill.

about the way I Cash Backman there with his version of My Girl Bill. And we started off the program with Barry Gibb teaming up with Keith Urban on a new version of the Bee Gees classic, I've Gotta Get a Message to You.

Barry Gibb there with Dolly Parton and a beautiful version of Words. Another new release that I have to share with you. It's actually new to me. It's recorded back in 2011 and it's Emma Hanna's album, Songs to Dream On. A great album it is too. You've probably heard me play some tracks off her more recent album with Kenny Kitching. And this one is obviously the one prior to that, but we're going to hear a track off it now. This one is, the track's called Time by Emma Hanna.

0: Thanks.
1: From 1994, recorded live at the Continental Cafe in Greville Street, Paran, one of our great venues that sadly closed down about 20 years ago. We heard from Chris Wilson, the late great Chris Wilson, who sadly died almost 2 years ago now. From pancreatic cancer. He was, in my opinion, our greatest blues musician in Australia. And he teamed up for this concert with Shane O'Mara playing guitar and Jex Sarlay, who was playing piano and organ. That's the album called Live at the Continental, a 2-CD set, which is being re-released this month, I believe, on vinyl for the first time. Well worth checking out, I think. And also in that bracket, from Tasmania, another blues player, Pete Cornelius. He's been recording some songs. It's actually called Songs from Solitude, the Lockdown Lowdown. And that song we heard was Little Acts of Kindness. And we started off with Emma Hanna from her album Songs to Dream On. And we heard the song called Time. Let's now hear a great new version of the Bee Gees classic To Love Somebody, Barry Gibb and American singer Jay Buchanan.

A lifetime bluegrass and country music fan, legendary singer, songwriter and producer Barry Gibb has long dreamed of a project that would bring together some of the artists he admires most. And with the help of Grammy Award-winning producer Dave Cobb, that dream has become a reality. Of the experience, Barry says, from the first day we stepped into RCA Studios in Nashville, the album took on a life of its own. I couldn't be more grateful for the opportunity to work with Dave and all the artists who stopped by. They were all incredibly generous with their time and talent. They inspired me more than words can express. I feel deep down that Morris and Robin would have loved this album for different reasons, and I wish we could have all been there to do it together. And we're going to hear another new version of a classic Bee Gees tune. This one, How Deep Is Your Love? Barry Gibb, Tommy Emmanuel on guitar, and the band Little Big Town.

Local artist Alice Benfer with her song More Than Words from 1985. The Dynamic Hypnotics with that rather catchy tune, soul kind of feeling. And we started off the bracket with the new version of How Deep Is Your Love from Barry Gibb's new album Greenfields, the Gibb Brothers Songbook Volume 1, featuring some great artists accompanying him. We heard on that one Australia's Tommy Emmanuel on guitar and the American band Little Big Town. I have one more song from the Barry Gibb album. This one wasn't familiar to me. It was a song written by Barry Gibb for his younger brother, Andy Gibb, who sadly passed away at a very young age. And I believe he recorded it at the time, Andy recorded it with Olivia Newton-John. And this time Barry Gibb has teamed up with Olivia. And the song is called Rest Your Love on Me.

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0: presenting Orson Welles as the Third Man. The lives of Harry Lime, the fabulous stories of the immortal character originally created in the motion picture The Third Man, with zither music by Anton Kara.
1: That was the shot that killed Harry Lime. He died in a sewer beneath Vienna, as those of you know who saw the movie The Third Man. Yes, that was the end of Harry Lime. But it was not the beginning. Harry Lime had many lives, and I can recount all of them. How do I know? Very simple. Because my name is Harry Lime. Friends, the story of my marriage, my first marriage, and believe you me, my last. It all began in the funny little city of Becurata. There isn't much to do there except get married. Principal local occupation, of course, is getting rich, and that's what brought me to Becurata. It's hidden away, as you probably know, in a remote corner of Saudi Arabia. Mines of black gold, oil derricks dot the landscape as far as you can see, and huddled beneath these modern steel skeletons lies a city as old as the East. Curio dealers hawk their wares in the narrow winding streets. Beggars doze in shadowed doorways. Robed Arabs mingle with Europeans in soiled whites. And the city drowses with all the indolence of Asia. An ideal place for a murder and a double cross in oil. Oil to grease the skids of fortune for Harry Lime.

0: And now, Orson Welles as Harry Lime, the third man in Love Affair.
1: Picarata, Saudi Arabia. Harry Lime, that's me. A happy young bachelor strolling along the

0: narrow street that led from the Grand Hotel to the native bazaar.
1: Oh, noble one, a moment of your time.
0: I'm sorry, friend.
1: I am not a beggar, O heaven-born. I am teller of fortune.
0: Yes, but I'm...
1: The past, the present, the future. I see all,
0: yes,
1: I tell all.
0: Very interesting,
1: oh,
0: sure.
1: Greatest of great lords, may your back never bend.
0: Thank you.
1: May your beard never grow white.
0: Well, I'll try not to. Thank
1: a
0: you.
1: A little back sheesh, and I read your fortune.
0: Thanks very much, old man. I'm busy making my fortune. I don't need to have it told.
1: Show me your palm, noble one. Let me but see the line of your destiny.
0: Okay, friend, but make it snappy.
1: Ah, the hand of the wanderer, the seeker. It is difficult to tell your fortune, my lord, because you have no fortune.
0: Oh?
1: You have many fortune.
0: Well, that's nice to hear, old man, but let's get down to cases. When am I going to get rich?
1: You will always be near to wealth and see many women.
0: Oh, that's good.
1: Beautiful women.
0: Oh, that's better.
1: Dark women.
0: I like blondes, too.
1: But only one wife.
0: Also redheads. What's that about a wife?
1: Noble one, you will only be married once.
0: And once is too much. To put it mildly, I'm afraid you've got your fortunes mixed up.
1: You will travel, great one, quickly and across many lands. And you travel with wife.
0: Okay, now you've had your fun. I'll say goodbye.
1: Wait, you have not paid me.
0: Why should I, friend? I'm Harry Lyme. But you don't know about me. I'd fill a book, and nobody's going to write it without paying me royalties. So long, old man.
2: Same sweet, generous Harry Lyme.
0: Schweig, what are you doing in Becerata?
2: Just exactly what you think I'm doing, checking up on you.
0: The same sweet, lovable Carl Schweig.
2: Where can we talk, eh?
0: Almost anywhere. It's the time for Salat, nor to bother us. Come on, go into this cafe here.
2: It doesn't look very clean.
0: It'll answer your needs, don't you think? You follow me?
2: Well, it doesn't seem to be anyone around.
0: What do you want, Schweig?
2: What do I want? I want to know whether you've obtained the oil leases. That is what you're being paid for, isn't it, Mr. Lyme?
0: Not too well paid. I'm
2: Quit toying with me, Harry.
0: I'm not toying with you. What do you expect? Everything in the city moves by inches. I made friends here. I'm real chummy with Alifan. I think I've got him in a receptive mood. Actually, I'm sure he doesn't realize how important oil is going to be here in a few years. If I can't force him to sign the minute, things don't work that way.
2: I know. We have perfect confidence in
0: you. And why did you come here?
2: To make sure that our confidence wasn't misplaced.
0: Oh, I see.
2: And you think you might be able to settle the matter of the oil leases?
0: I have an appointment with the Alifan late this afternoon. He's out at his summer palace now. It's about 40 miles from the city. When I get back, I'll get in touch with you. You'll be at the Grand Hotel, I guess.
2: I'll be gone by this afternoon, Harry, but I do have others working for me. I'll know it if you try to double-cross me.
0: Your government will get the leases, Schweig. How about the money?
2: I brought you a draft to pay for your services to date. Here.
0: Thank you. Hey, what's this? Hey, this hardly covers my hotel bill. My fair getting here. You're trying to...
2: Your final payment will be waiting for you at the Bank Internationale when you have concluded negotiations.
0: How will anyone at the bank know when I...
2: They'll know, Harry. They'll know.
0: I was still burning about the size of the check as I left Schweig and headed for the Bank Internationale. I hadn't been surprised to learn that Schweig's government had other agents in Becerrata, but I wondered how it was possible for someone employed by the bank to know when the Alifan had acceded to my requests. As I entered the shabby monument to finance, I searched the bland, inscrutable faces behind the cages, but they told me nothing. Well, I'd come to cash the check, not play charades. I slid the infuriating little piece of engraved paper through the opening of the window of the chief teller, a lovely-looking lad, if you care for the pockmarked, beady-eyed, murderous type. He glanced down at the check and then up at me.
1: You are Harry Lyons?
0: Yes, I have my credentials.
1: That won't be necessary. You are already well known in this city.
0: That's very flattering.
1: How did you want this, Mr. Lyons?
0: I don't care about the denominations, but I want it in American money.
1: American money?
0: Yeah, you see, I'm an American. I'm sentimental about American money.
1: Very well, Mr. Lyons. Mm. Here you are, sir. $500.
0: Thank you.
1: However, with the current rate of exchange, I might advise you to...
3: Pardon me, Mr. Lyme.
0: Huh?
3: I apologize for approaching you on the street, but I must speak to you at once.
0: Who are you?
3: My name would not mean anything to you, but I can tell you this. I am no friend of Carl Schweig.
0: Oh, that's good. Any enemy of Carl Schweig is a friend of mine. What can I do for you?
3: It is a matter of what I can do for you. To begin with, may I drive you back to your hotel?
0: I have my own car.
3: You do not own a car, Mr. Lyme, and the Citroën you have rented, you did not use today. You left it in the hotel garage to be serviced. You want it in good running order for your trip to the Alatin Summer Palace later in the day.
0: Mm-hmm. I'd be delighted to accept a lift back to the hotel. That's your car there?
3: Yes. Gregory? The car is my own, incidentally. There are some governments that are not as cautious of their purse strings as the employers of your Mr. Schweig. Gregory, we will drive Mr. Lyme to the Grand Hotel. Do not hurry.
0: Well, old man, you know all about my car, my engagement this afternoon, apparently my business here in Becerrada. What more would you like to know?
3: You do me an injustice, Mr. Lyme. I do not seek anything. I wish to give you something here.
0: What do you want kidnapped for this kind of money?
3: Mr. Lyme, we are both here in Decorata for the same thing, but there are two major differences. You want the oil leases for the country who gave you that check you just cashed at the bank. I want the leases for another tower.
0: Mm-hmm, yes.
3: To date, you have been successful, and I have not been.
0: I have no signed agreements,
3: you
0: man.
3: You will have. Authoritative sources tell me that it has become a personal thing between you and the Alatin. You have exercised great charm on him. He will sign the leases made out by you to whatever power you select.
0: Maybe.
3: I want you to make out the contracts for my company.
0: Yeah, but Schweig's already given me several payments.
3: Payments? How do they compare with the money you now hold in your hand?
0: Well, they don't compare, but I can't accept this money. I've already assured Schweig...
3: Look, Harry Lyme, I know you. I know how your mind works. I have worked with men like you for years. Your loyalties belong to the highest bidder. In your hand, you hold the largest price yet offered for your services. When you present the contracts to the Alatin tomorrow, I am sure they will contain the name of the right country.
0: A minute later, I was walking toward the bar of the hotel. I wasn't clutching the money the Baron had offered me in my tight little fist anymore. Uh-huh. I was making a comforting bulge in my wallet. The long mahogany gate of forgetfulness was deserted except for George Harris. George is a sort of glorified tourist guide who sometimes brought parties of American travelers to see the quaint charm of ancient Becurata. Quaint yet.
4: I'm not crowding, am I, Lyme?
0: You were here first, so you couldn't be crowding me.
4: All right, then you're crowding me, and it's a long bar.
0: If there's anything silly looking, it's a long bar with one drinker at one end, one at the other. Come on, Harris, break down, have a drink with me.
4: Lyme, it may interest you to know that when I bring tourists here, I give them a little indoctrination lecture.
0: Oh, that's very interesting.
4: And part of it consists of a warning to keep away from a very unsavory American expatriate by the name of Harry Lyme.
0: You think I'm capable of contaminating you and your camera-toting babbits?
4: I don't quite know what you're capable of, but the tourists who can afford to include a side trip to the Orient in their itinerary obviously have money. There's no sense in waving a branch of honeysuckle in front of a bee.
0: Well, I guess that's my cue to buzz off, Mr. Harris. Don't worry about my trying to get even with you for all the nasty things you said. I'd much rather have my revenge when you're not prepared for it. I wasn't hungry, but I walked into the dining saloon. George Harris followed me, headed for a table festooned with his party of tourists. Usually his party consisted of bicarbonate of soda addicts, fugitives from board of directors meetings, and generously proportioned dowagers enjoying the money their late husbands had worked themselves to death accumulating. But this time, there was a new note. A lovely, fresh-looking girl. She had the sort of innocence that only a Reynolds could have captured, or a Harry Lyme. When she got up from the table, I followed her to the piazza. There wasn't a hovering mother, a chaperone, or a tourist guide in sight.
5: You didn't drop your handkerchief.
6: What?
5: If you had, I could have picked it up and returned it to you. We could have started talking. I would have offered to show you the city.
6: I have a guide, thank you.
5: Yes, I know, but I could show you places George Harris wouldn't dream of taking a 17-year-old girl to.
6: I'm 19.
5: Oh, I've been wondering. Now, I've been wondering about a few other things, too, as a matter of fact.
6: You must be the Harry Lyme Mr. Harris is telling us
5: about. Oh, surely I'm not the only man in Becerrada capable of speculating a bit about a beautiful American girl.
6: I'm terribly sorry, Mr. Lyme, but the others will be coming out from lunch soon, and I mustn't be seen talking to you here in broad daylight.
5: But it won't be broad daylight forever. Well, it perhaps we'll meet this evening, Miss...
6: Perhaps.
5: Girl was a real looker.
0: But with all the looks she was pushed to the back of my mind as I got to the Summer Palace, the Elephant, later that afternoon. I rented Citroën, I was behaving nicely, and I guess I wasn't watching the road too carefully because suddenly the ordinarily deserted strip of pavement became crowded and I had to pull to a stop. Arabs riding burros crowded about the car. There were some half-castes on foot climbing on the running boards. In front of the car was three or four Bedouins, pretty fierce-looking customers with old-fashioned muskets slung over their shoulders.
7: Hey! Hey, what's all this about? I'm on my way to see your ruler. If I'm detained, you'll be very angry. I say, isn't there somebody here who speaks English?
8: I speak English, Mr.
7: Well, you, you're the chief teller from the Bank International.
8: That's one of my occupations. Move over, Mr. Lyme. We have many things to talk about before you have your meeting with the Alafin.

0: And now, Orson Welles, as the third man, continues with Love Affair.
1: The beady-eyed, pockmarked Arab was sitting next to me in the front seat of my rented Citroen. The near equatorial afternoon was growing cold, the leather of the car's upholstery damp and clammy under my hand. And as the motley crew outside the car crowded close, I made an instinctive gesture toward the bulgy wallet that rested in my inside pocket.
2: If you're thinking of reaching for a gun, Mr. Lime, I might inform you that these few friends represent only a portion of Mr. Schweig's representatives in Bacurata.
1: So you're Schweig's man in the bank?
2: Precisely.
1: Well, you can relax. I wasn't reaching for a gun.
2: I have no need to relax, Mr. Lime. But you appear a trifle nervous.
1: Oh, no, not at all.
2: But perhaps your gesture toward your pocket was only to assure yourself that your wallet was still safe.
1: What are you getting at?
2: I saw you get into Mordecai Vine's car outside the bank today. It would not be healthy to go against Mr. Schweig's wishes.
1: No, I have no intention of doing that. No.
2: I thought the idea might have occurred.
1: Oh, no, not for a minute.
2: If Monsieur Varin's offer was more interesting, don't try it, Mr. Lime. Keep your promise to Schweig, and then get out of town before Varin knows you've completed our arrangements with the Alafin.
1: I'm not leaving town till I get the balance of the money Schweig owes me. He said he'd be waiting for me at the bank.
2: And so it will be.
1: Well, the bank will be closed by the time I leave the Elephant's Palace.
2: Well, you conclude the negotiations and then meet me at the bar of the hotel.
1: Okay.
2: I will have the money waiting for you there.
1: All right, old man. It's a deal.
2: And don't try any tricks. If you do, I will know about it before you have finished counting the money.
1: My meeting with the high potentate of Becerrata was an infuriating ordeal of delay. Somehow or other, the granting of oil rights seemed to be inexorably tied up with native dances and ceremonies and rituals, but the best I could manage was to leave the contracts with him and get in exchange a half-promise that he would sign them. I wondered if Schweig's fascinating messenger boy would be content with the arrangements. He was waiting for me there, all right.
2: I came prepared, but I have been informed that the Alafin did not sign the contracts.
1: Look, if you know they weren't signed, you also know I made them out the way you wanted them, in favor of the Pasha Schweig you represent. My job there is finished. Even if I wanted to stick in Becerrata until the old Dola gets around to signing them, I couldn't. Not with Varin in town. I want the money. I've got it coming to me. Now, do you understand? Now.
2: I'm not sure Schweig would approve.
1: You've got the money in your side pocket. I can see the bulge. Now pull it out and start.
2: Watch out. Lime. Varin. Varin knows.
1: Dead almost before I reached over and took the money from his side pocket. I could hear him topple from his chair as Varin and a handful of thugs burst into the room through the doorway. Each one of them had shot him. They fired after me as I streaked out of the back door and I reached the rear of the hotel and jumped into the Citroen. Stepped on the starter and as the motor caught, I clashed the gears. The car leaped toward a narrow, tortuous street. I wasn't sure where it led, but already I could hear other cars starting behind me. Natives and animals sprang out of my way as I careened down the winding street. Cars were further away now, but ahead of me, I could see people milling about near a dimly lit cafe. There was a figure in white. Suddenly, I could see there was the girl, the American girl from the hotel. I don't know why, but something made me stop.
3: Lime, help me, help me.
1: Oh, jump in.
3: Get me away from here quickly.
1: Hold on. Out of the way. Watch out. What were you doing in the native quarter?
3: George Harris wouldn't take me where I wanted to go, and I wanted to see the places you spoke about this afternoon. So I slipped out of the hotel after dinner, and I went to that native cafe back there. A horrible place. Two natives came up to my table, and I started to sneak out, and they followed me. Oh, I was never so happy to see anyone in my life.
1: That's all right, honey. I'll take care of you. It'll be all right. But I can't call you 19 years old, an American girl.
3: Well, my name's Marion Lawrence.
1: Hello, Marion.
3: I'm an orphan. A distant relative of mine died a few months ago and left me a little money. So I quit my job and decided to take a world cruise.
1: And a George Harris?
3: No, I didn't take one of those planned cruises. I just happened to join the conducted tour to Becerrata last weekend. And I wish I'd never come now.
1: You better send a wire to Harris, though. He might notify your relatives or someone if you don't show up back at the hotel.
3: Well, there's no one to notify. I have no relatives or friends over here.
1: Mm-hmm. Have your passport with you?
3: No, I haven't.
1: Well, I know someone near the border who's very talented as an engraver. However, we might obviate a lot of trouble by having him make out your passports with some new names. Say, Mr. and Mrs. Joe Smith of Cleveland, Ohio. That might do for both of us. How's that sound to you?
3: Sounds real exciting. Like we were spies or espionage agents or something.
1: It was working perfectly. Marion was enthralled with the excitement and the romance of our adventure. It would take time for Vera and whoever else might be following me to pick up the trail. But by the time we'd crossed the border, all of that was changed. Marion and I were Mr. and Mrs. Joe Smith of Cleveland, Ohio, USA. Oh, yes, it was working perfectly because, as far as I could tell, Marion was the perfect bride, adoring, starry-eyed, and really in love with me. Because she was in love with me, she asked no embarrassing questions. It was an added feature, too. It had become apparent that her little inheritance wasn't so little at all. Her purse contained a roll of large denomination bills, big enough to choke a custom official.
3: Did I embarrass you, dear, insisting on paying for my own clothes?
1: Oh, no, you didn't embarrass me at all. But I'm constantly being surprised to find that you can buy Parisian models almost anywhere in the world if you have the money.
3: Do you think it's safe traveling by car? Don't you think maybe we'd better leave it and take a train, Harry?
1: I told you to get in the habit of calling me Joe.
3: Oh, sorry.
1: Why shouldn't I be safe? What are you hinting at?
3: Oh, nothing. It's just that you told me the car was rented, and I thought...
1: Well, stop thinking. Oh, I'm sorry, Marion, old girl. Nerves, I guess. The nerves lasted all that week as we crossed border after border. Pecorado was a long way back now, but I still kept imagining that I saw Varin in crowds as we went through custom offices. I thought I caught a glimpse of Schweig as we ate dinner in a funny little restaurant in Istanbul. Even though I'd seen him die, I could have sworn I saw the pockmarked face of the chief teller at the Bank International as we walked into a railroad office in Bucharest. By the time we'd reached Vienna, I think I'd almost begun to enjoy my role as the somewhat bucolic tourist.
3: Are you happy, Joe?
1: Dangerously. The way I feel, I might never want to leave here.
3: I'd hate to think of what all this rich food would do to my figure if we stayed.
1: I suppose neither of us ought to order anything more to eat or drink.
4: Well, it sounds as though there's plenty for all of us.
1: Harris.
3: George Harris.
4: You don't mind if I join you?
1: You talk like a cop, old man.
4: I'm with the FBI of the United States. By the way, Harry Lime, I think you might be interested in knowing that the Elephant got a little tired of all your intrigue the day after you left. He awarded the oil leases to the U.S.
1: So then Schweig's after me, too. What charges have you got against me?
4: Charges? We have no charges against you. It still isn't against the law to be a skunk.
1: Well, if there are no charges against me,
4: I've just been helping the Becurata authorities track down your sweet little bride.
1: Why? Marry?
3: I'm sorry, Harry.
4: The night you picked her up in Becurata, she was fleeing from the hotel where she just shot and killed her aging husband. You ready to leave, Marion?
3: Yes.
1: Just a minute. Marion, I want to get this straight.
3: It's no use talking, Harry. What he says is true.
1: You mean that's why you came away with me? You mean I was the sucker? You've been using
3: me?
1: Harry. Okay, I've been a lot of things in my life. I've even been married now. I've even been a sucker. But that's one that doesn't go in the book. But, George, I didn't see how you traced us.
4: They're the big bills your wife spent on the trip. You see, her doting husband, not you, the one she killed, cashed a large check at the Bank International a few hours before she did away with him. Luckily, the chief teller made a list of the serial numbers. Come on, Marion. Well, goodbye, Lime. By the way, where are you planning to be? We may need you for the trial.
1: Well, you can always look for me, old man. There's no law against that. Tell you what, I'll give you a little hint. The Elephant maybe hasn't signed that oil contract. He may need a little advice after all, so you'll probably find him in Becurata for a while. There's a fortune teller I want to look up. I owe him some money. So long, Marion. Goodbye, old man. May your beard never grow white. May your shadow never grow red.

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1: Well, friends, it was a short marriage, but a very pleasant one. If you should settle down somewhere and start enjoying easy living, rich food, and fine liquor, don't worry about what it'll do to your figure. Just about the fat it tends to develop between the ears.

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Love Me, written by Jerry Lieber and Mike Stoller, played by Norah Jones and the Little Willies, and Neil Diamond with a song that he wrote himself, The Last Picasso.

From The Phantom of the Opera, The Music of the Night, written by Andrew Lloyd Webber and Richard Stilgoe. The singers were Michael Crawford and Barbara Streisand.

0: Jason Donovan with Any Dream Will Do, which was written by Andrew Lloyd Webber and Tim Rice for the musical Joseph and the Amazing Technicolor Dreamcoat.
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0: Time After Time, Tony Bennett, backed by the Ralph Charon Trio, and a CD that's praised tribute to Frank Sinatra. It's called Perfectly Frank, and the song was written by Sammy Kahn and Jules Stein. Peggy Lee, with a song written by Sonny Skylar, Wherever There's Me, There's You.
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Michael Ball and Alfie Bo with the Joe Keefe composition Hero, and Marty Webb singing from a CD of George and Ira Gershwin tunes, But Not For Me. Coming back to Melbourne now, Ruby Page and the Joe Roberto Jazz Tet.

Dame Cleo Lane, backed by her husband's group, John Dankworth 7, with Oh Lady Be Good. And my favourite Latin jazz man, Antonio Carlos Jobim, with Fascinating Rhythm.

0: hasn't he? Got a great voice. Johnny Hartman with the Jimmy Van Heusen, Johnny Mercer composition, I Thought About You. And Cecile Norby with the Burt Bacharach, Harold David song, The Look of Love.
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0: I suppose if you wrote the song, you're allowed to scat on it as much as you like. Van Morrison there with Georgie Fame, with the song written by Van Morrison, Moondance.
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0: with the Ten Tenors, with that very popular piece of music, Love Is In The Air. And we started our program with a beaut piece of music from the Bella Sanders Band, Brazil.
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0: Under the Bridges of Paris, Bertha Kitt, one of her favourite songs from the mid-50s, and it actually became a hit in the UK, number 7 on the charts over there, Under the Bridges of Paris, and my very good, my favourite lady, one of them, not all of them. And we also had James Rain with Kentucky Rain.
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0: Lovely song there from Sting. A lot of people have sung it, and it was titled Fields of Gold, in case you didn't know. We've got a six-minute track of Peter Cook and Dudley Moore. Let's have a listen.
1: Pamela, keep that baby quiet. I can't hear myself bloody sing down there, girl. Mr. Stickwell.
2: Mr. Blanfetti?
1: Yes, you phoned me a couple of days ago, wasn't it?
2: Yes, my secretary made an appointment.
1: Yes. Would you like to sit down? Can I take your coat and hat?
2: I think I'll keep it on. It's not exactly overheated in here, is it?
1: Well, take a seat anyway.
2: Thank you. Yes. I understand you teach the piano, do you?
1: Yes, I do, yes.
2: Could you teach me?
1: Well, I've been teaching the piano for 5 years now. I don't see why you should be an exception. Have you had any musical training before now?
2: I've had no formal musical education, but I have a certain sort of instinctive feel for it. I'm a very rhythmical person.
1: Aye.
2: All my family are very rhythmical. My mother was very rhythmical before me. And I know the basic things about the piano, the notes, the white ones, the black ones. The black ones play louder than the white, don't they? That much I know.
1: No, somebody's been leading you up the garden path there, I think of it. You couldn't get the same amount of volume out of the black and the white ones.
2: There must be some reason for them being black and white. Surely.
1: Well, I suppose the same reason why some people are black and others are white, you know, but there's no colour bar on the piano, the black and the white nestle here together, you know.
2: Mr. Blanfetti, I'm paying you to be a musical tutor, not a comedian. Can we start?
1: There's one thing I ought to bring up. It's the sordid subject of money.
2: There's nothing sordid about money, Mr. Blanfetti.
1: No, I suppose not, but I always get a bit embarrassed about it. The thing is, my lessons are a little expensive. 7 and 6 and a half hour.
2: I think I can run to that.
1: Oh, that's all right. I didn't want to embarrass you, you know, later
2: on. No,
1: you
2: won't.
1: No, fine.
2: Well, right, where shall we start?
1: Well, I think first of all, learning the names of the notes is most important. For instance, this is sort of generally accepted as the sort of middle of the piano. You see, middle C, and it goes up in alphabetical order. C, D, E...
2: Yes, I don't like that very much, Mr. Blanfetti. It seems a bit complicated starting in the middle. Couldn't we start at the end here? 1, 2, 3, 4, 5, 6, 7, 8, 9, 10, 11, 12, all the way up there. Then it'd be quite easy. You'll just shout out the numbers and I could poke my fingers in the top. 1, 2, 3, 4, 5, 6, 7, 8, 9, 12.
1: Get yourself in a bit of a tangle.
2: I think it's
1: a bit unorthodox.
2: It may be unorthodox, Mr. Blanfetti, but I'm in a bit of a hurry. Let me explain one thing. Tuesday fortnight is my wife's birthday.
1: Aye, aye.
2: And I'm very anxious to surprise her with a little sort of musical treat. And I thought it'd be very nice if I could have learned something, and while she's having her birthday breakfast upstairs, champagne, flowers, cakes, that sort of thing, she could hear the music wafting up the stairs. There's one particular piece of music she's very fond of, which I'd like to get sort of mastered for then. Beethoven's Fifth. Could we do it? With it, are you? Beethoven's Fifth thing?
1: Beethoven's Fifth Symphony by Tuesday week.
2: Tuesday week, yes. If you can concentrate on that, get that out of the way, and then go on to something else later.
1: It'd be very nice, but it'd be a bit of a miracle if you could do that by Tuesday. I mean, I could probably get you Blackbird Gavotte with one hand under your belt by next Tuesday week.
2: Mr. Blanfetti, I'm not interested in Blackbird Gavotte with one hand under my belt by next Tuesday. I'm interested in Beethoven's Fifth Symphony. Let's get on with it. It's not going to be easy.
1: Well, I don't know. It's a bit difficult, really. I mean, it's an orchestral piece, really. You need an orchestra for it, you see.
2: I've got an orchestra, Mr. Blanfetti. I bought one last Wednesday. Merger for tax purposes, and I'd like to play with the lads, you know, a nice group of people, a few harps, double basses and things. I'd like to join in.
1: Doesn't really matter if you've got the Welsh National Philharmonic in the backyard, you know. It's not a piano concerto, it's a symphony. There's no piano part in it.
2: Mr. Blanfetti, if it's my orchestra, I would have thought I could come in with what instrument I like at what time I like. I'm sure they'll see it my way if we can put a piano in just like that. Da-da-da-dum, da-da-da-dum, that's it, isn't it?
1: Mr. Stigwell, I must tell you that, you know, some things are a little impossible.
2: Nothing is impossible, Mr. Blanfetti. Let me tell you a few things about myself. I was born with nothing in a minefield. I had a straw in my mouth and that was all. From that, I've worked my way out to my current position. I'm a millionaire at 31. I have the largest jute importing business in the world. And how did I get it? Through integrity, strength of mind, and physical fitness. Don't tell me I can't master this.
1: Well, Mr. Stigwell, let me tell you that however rich you are, I can't accelerate the process of musical tuition.
2: How much money do you spend?
1: You can't buy musical talent like a pound of sausages.
2: How much money did you say you charged?
1: Well, I charge 7 and 6 and a half hour.
2: I'll pay you 50 guineas a half hour. Let's get on with it.
1: Mr. Stickwell, I don't think you understand. I can't be bought. I'm not some sort of a musical harlot. Goodness. Do you, boy, 50 guineas an half hour? Don't you think that isn't tempting now? I mean, I could be sunning myself in the Bahamas, couldn't I, for 50 guineas an half hour, instead of living here on 7 6 1/2 hours in a pokey two-room flat in Upminster with my wife and baby screaming upstairs half the bloody day? But there's such a thing, Mr. Stickwell, as integrity. I don't suppose you've come across that in your checkered career, have you? Look, boy, if I pretended I could teach you Beethoven's Fifth by Tuesday week, I'd be telling a lie, and I can't afford to do that. Not for financial reasons, Mr. Stickwell, but because of self-respect. And that, my boy, is more valuable to me than 50 guineas and a half hour. There you are, I bet my say. You might as well go now. We've got nothing more to discuss.
2: First class, Blenfetti. Nobody's spoken like that to me for years. I like your style. I like the cut of your jib. Integrity, that's a valuable thing, and I'm willing to pay for it. I'll give you 100 guineas an hour.
1: That's more like it, boy, now. You'll find the black nose play a bit louder than the white one.
0: Bit of nonsense there from Peter Cook and Dudley Moore, the music teacher. They were a very funny pair. 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
0: 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Do you like them? We're going to get them right now.

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1: Joe, don't let your music kill you, from Tom T. Hall. And Michelle Nicole sang for us A Perfect Day on Radio Eastern. Taylor Swift is about to sing for you, and she's going to sing our song.

Nice little ditty there from Taylor Swift. Here's Adam Harvey. It's a bit of a country fest at the moment. I didn't realise I put three in a row in. But that's okay. It's all bright and breezy. So we'll listen to Adam.

Adam Harvey, you can count on me. Here's Benny King.

0: fairly long track there from ELO, the telephone line, or just call telephone line. And we had Ben E. King with Here Comes the Night.
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0: Here's a track from Bread. What a strange name to give a group. Bread. Sausage roll or donut or coffee scroll. But they chose Bread.

It's a nice song there from Bread, Friends and Lovers. Here is something which was given to me by Ken Burness. Now, other presenters may have had a copy of this as well and may well have read it. But I'm going to read it just in case no one has bothered. It's all about smiling, and it's something that I don't do, and I get in...

Interesting news, views and interviews. But wait, the best is yet to come. It's the music you hear on Radio Eastern 98.1, when only the best will do.

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1: Well, dearie, you're much older than I.
0: What? Hey, wait a minute, honey. 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
1: Dearie, do you remember when we
0: stayed up all night to get Pittsburgh on a crystal set?
1: Keys.

0: right flew at Kitty Hawk. 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Deary, life was cheery in the good old days gone by. Do you remember?
1: Uh-huh.
0: If you remember.
1: Well?
0: Well, dearie, you're much older than I.
1: I'll kill you.
0: Laudrous act.
1: My wasn't the

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0: ears. 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That's a trumpet. 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
1: Oh, what a tune for crooning.
0: That's enough, fellas, I'll take it alone. A dink a dee, a dink a doo. You know, boys, last week I sang for the Sultan of Passion, and the Sultan offered me his harem of 500 beautiful wives. But I turned them down, because when I get up every morning,

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0: 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It's 6 o'clock.
1: Now, the primary thrust here is that God does not judge us on the basis of our profession. He does not judge us on the basis of our relationships. He does not judge the Jew on the basis of his Abrahamic heritage. He does not judge you on the basis of your identification with a church. He judges on the basis of the product of your life.
2: Welcome to Grace to You with the Bible teaching of John MacArthur. I'm your host, Phil Johnson. Think of the most upstanding person you know, your generous neighbor, your faithful friend, your self-sacrificing coworker. Certainly, you're going to have a much more favorable opinion of that person than, say, a violent gang member or a repeat felon wanted for armed robbery or a murderer locked away in a state penitentiary. But the question is, does God share those views? Is he less likely to condemn your clean living neighbor than the hardened criminal? Bottom line, can anyone earn an exemption from God's judgment? For answers, John MacArthur takes you to Romans 2, showing you that when it comes to sin, no one is without excuse. That's the title of John's study. And now here is John with today's lesson.
1: Tonight we continue our series in Paul's Epistle to the Romans, chapter 2. Every time I come to the study of the Word of God, I concentrate on the reality that this is, in fact, God's very message to us. That we're not dealing with some kind of secondhand commentary on what God thinks, but this is His own precious word. And the Scripture claims for itself that every word of God is pure, and that all Scripture is given to perfect the man of God. And so as we approach the Word of God tonight, we hear God speak to our own perfection. We're looking at verses 1 through 16.

God. God will judge, and God will judge all men. And if that's true, we need to know that. And so God has constantly in the pages of Scripture warned us. But a question of great importance now faces us. If all men will face the judgment of God, what then will be the standard for that judgment? How is it that He is going to judge us? What criterion will He use? What are the elements of judgment? On what basis will men be condemned and sent to hell forever? And on what basis will men be sent to heaven forever? Well, I believe the basis of judgment is given in the 16 verses of the first chapter, or the second chapter of Romans, rather. In these 16 verses, the Apostle Paul gives us six principles for divine judgment, the six factors by which God judges men. Let me just remind you of the six, and then we'll pick it up where we left off last time. Number one, God judges on the basis of knowledge. Secondly, on the basis of truth. Thirdly, on the basis of guilt. Fourthly, on the basis of deeds. Fifthly, on the basis of impartiality. And sixthly, on the basis of motives. Now keep in mind, as we are looking at the second chapter of Romans, that this chapter is not in isolation, but is a part of a very large picture in which Paul presents the gospel of Jesus Christ. Back in chapter 1, verse 16, he brought up the gospel of Jesus Christ. And then beginning in verse 18, he starts to explain what it is. Gospel means good news, but before you can hear the good news, you have to hear the bad news. And so for chapter 1 and 2 and the first part of chapter 3, the news is all bad. Man is sinful. He is immoral. Even at his highest ethical point, he falls short of God's standard. And he is under the stain and the condemnation of sin. So that when you come to chapter 3, verse 19, you read this. We know that whatever things the law saith, it saith to them that are under the law, that every mouth may be stopped, and all the world may become guilty before God. Therefore, by the deeds of the law, there shall no flesh be justified in his sight, for by law, or by the law, is the knowledge of sin. In other words, the first three chapters are designed to stop every mouth, so that there is nobody who can claim that he is exempt from God's judgment. There is no one who can claim that he doesn't need to be evaluated by the divine standard. And so from chapter 1:18 through 3:20, we have all bad news. Now that is really a setup, folks, as I'm sure you know if you studied the book of Romans, because in chapter 3, verse 21, the news is good. And it begins to talk about how Christ saves man from his lostness. Now, as we looked at chapter 1, we saw basically a condemnation of pagan man, immoral man. And as we're looking at chapter 2, we're seeing more of an emphasis on the outwardly moral, religious, self-righteous man. But both come up into the same category at the end. Both are condemned. Whether an immoral, pagan, debased lifestyle, such as chapter 1, verses 18 to 32, or an outwardly moral, religious, self-righteous lifestyle, such as in chapter 2, it all ends up the same way. Man is a sinner and condemned to judgment. Now let's go back and look at these single elements that make up the six principles of judgment. Verse 1 reminds us that God will judge according to knowledge. Listen to it. Therefore, thou art inexcusable, O man, whosoever thou art that judgest, for wherein thou judgest another, thou condemnest thyself, for thou that judgest doest the same things. In other words, God is going to judge you on the basis of what you know. And the fact that you know enough to be judged is indicated by the fact that you judge other people. And if you judge others, then you must know the standard. He's speaking most particularly to the Jew who would sit in condemnation on the Gentile, and he would agree with verses 18 to 32 of chapter 1. He would agree that the Gentile is to be condemned, only he would hold himself as apart from such condemnation, and in fact, Paul says he is equally condemned because if he can judge another, then he knows the standard, and knowing the standard, he does the very same things.
So God will judge men according to their knowledge. And we went into detail on that.

0: Secondly, God judges according to truth. But we are sure that the judgment of God is according to truth, verse 2 says, against them who commit such things. And thinkest thou this, O man, that judgest them that do such things and doest the same, that thou shalt escape the judgment of God? You see, the hypocrite's hope is that God will not judge on the basis of truth. He will judge on the basis of the surface delusion. But he will not. He will judge on the basis of the truth. He will not exonerate people for a form of godliness, for an outward appearance of godliness. He will judge on the basis of an inward reality. And no man can hide the truth of what is inside from God. In Job 8:13, it says, the hypocrite's hope shall perish. In Job 36:13, it says, the hypocrites in heart heap up wrath. So God will judge by knowledge, as revealed in the ability we have to hold other people to a standard, and God will judge by truth, the real facts, not the facade. Thirdly, God will judge on the basis of guilt. We talked about that in verses 4 and 5. Despisest thou the riches of his goodness and forbearance and long-suffering, not knowing that the goodness of God leadeth thee to repentance? But after thy hardness or hard and unconverted heart, treasurest up unto thyself wrath against the day of wrath and revelation of the righteous judgment of God. And here what he's saying is, you're guilty of despising the goodness of God. God has been merciful and gracious and kind and loving and patient. And instead of you following that goodness to repentance, your hard and unconverted heart in rejecting it has been piling up wrath which will be poured out on the day of judgment. And you are guilty of the severest abuse of God's grace. Now, fourthly, and for tonight, God judges on the basis of deeds. He judges on the basis of deeds. Verse 6, follow as I read. Who will render to every man according to his deeds. That's the key verse. He will render to every man according to his deeds. To them who by patient continuance and well-doing seek for glory and honor and incorruption or immortality, eternal life. But unto them that are contentious and do not obey the truth, but obey unrighteousness, indignation and wrath, tribulation and anguish upon every soul of man that doeth evil, of the Jew first and also of the Greek, but glory, honor, and peace to every man that worketh good, to the Jew first and also to the Greek, for there is no respect of persons with God. Now look at verse 6. God will render to every man according to his deeds. And then in verse 7, to them who by patient continuance and well-doing seek for glory, honor, and immortality, eternal life. But unto them that are contentious and do not obey the truth, but obey unrighteousness, indignation, and wrath. And then he repeats essentially similar thoughts and says, it doesn't matter whether you're a Jew or a Greek, it's all going to come out the same because God has no respect of persons. Now, this passage is very simple at first reading, but it has some very complex theological thought in it, so I hope the Lord will really lead us as we think these things through. We saw when we read Revelation 20 that God is going to judge men according to their works. It said it twice, according to their works, according to their works. And this is saying the very same thing. The basic truth is in verse 6. Men will be judged according to their deeds, their works. Now, that is not a new concept. That is a concept that is all throughout the Scripture. In Jeremiah 17:10, it says, I, the Lord, search the heart. I test the conscience, even to give every man according to his ways and according to the fruit of his doings. In Isaiah 3, verses 10 and 11, it says, say to the righteous that it shall be well with them, for they shall eat the fruit of their doings. Woe unto the wicked, it shall be ill for him, for the reward of his hands shall be given him. The Old Testament then tells us that God will judge on the basis of the product, the works, the deeds, the life pattern of an individual. You say, well, that's really an Old Testament thought, isn't it? That's certainly not New Testament. No, it's equally New Testament, that God will judge men on the basis of their works. In Matthew chapter 16, and I want to show you some verses. You don't need to turn to them, but you might want to jot them down. I want to show you some verses in the New Testament that emphasize the same truth. In Matthew 16, 27, it says, "For the Son of Man shall come in the glory of his Father with his angels," speaking of that great time of judgment in the future, "and then he shall reward every man according to his works." Same concept. According to his works. Even in 1 Corinthians 3, a familiar passage to all of us, we find in verse 8 that each of us shall receive his own reward according to his own labor. Some of us have built upon a foundation, gold, silver, precious stones, wood, hay, and stubble, and every man's work shall be made manifest, for the day shall declare it, because it shall be revealed by fire, and the fire shall test every man's work of what sort it is. If any man's work abide which he's built upon it, he shall receive a reward. If any man's work shall be burned, he shall suffer loss, but he himself shall be saved, yet as by fire. In 2 Corinthians chapter 5, verse 10, we read similarly, "We must all appear before the judgment seat of Christ, that everyone may receive the things done in his body according to that he hath done, whether it be good or worthless." Even Galatians, that great epistle extolling grace, says this, chapter 6, verse 7, "Be not deceived, God is not mocked, for whatever a man sows, that shall he also reap. For he that soweth to his flesh shall of the flesh reap corruption, and he that soweth to the Spirit shall of the Spirit reap life everlasting. And let us not be weary in well-doing, for in due season we shall reap if we," what? "Don't faint." And you find the same principle elsewhere in the New Testament. There is a place for works in judgment, both of the unbeliever and the believer. In Romans 14, 12, it says, "So then every one of us shall give account of himself to God." Now let's go back to the second chapter of Romans. Whether you're looking in the Old Testament or the New Testament, and those are just sample scriptures, you will find many, many scriptures that remind us that God will judge men on the basis of their deeds. Now, the primary thrust here is that God does not judge us on the basis of our profession. He does not judge us on the basis of our relationships. He does not judge the Jew on the basis of his Abrahamic heritage. He does not judge you on the basis of your identification with a church. He judges on the basis of the product of your life. The question will not be whether a man is a Jew or whether he's a Gentile, whether he is heathen, whether he is religious, whether he goes to church or doesn't go to church. The issue is, does his life manifest obedience to God? That's the issue. The actions of men, now mark it, form an infallible index to their character. That is what the scripture says again and again. By their fruit you shall what? You shall know them. The life pattern, the life mode, if you will, the works and the deeds of life are an infallible index to character. And so this forms one of the unchanging standards by which God judges. In fact, you might say there are only two classes of people in the world. That's all. Just two. My grandfather used to say the saints and the ain'ts. There are only two classes of people in the world: those who obey God and those who do not obey God. None of us perfectly obeys God, but there are some people in the world who don't obey God at all, and there are others who seek to obey. Those are the two kinds of people. So every man faces an impartial judge who has a comprehensive record of that man's deeds. And by that record will his eternal destiny be determined, says Paul. I read this week about a new publishing effort that's being made in the area of children's books. And through the marvel of computer printing, a company has designed a storybook series which can feature your own child. All you have to do is send in your child's name, the names of your child's friends, your child's school and the name of the teacher, and something about the child's life and what they like and so forth and so on, and they will, through the computer, put your child into the whole story and send you a book about your child. That's a fairy tale. That's a fantasy world. But God has a book about everybody's life that is absolutely on target. And by that record shall God judge. Now, some of you are getting a little nervous. That's why you kind of laughed. You just had to let it out. You're saying, MacArthur, you sound like a works righteousness person. And those of you who've been here for any time know that I'm not, so let me try to help you a little bit. Somebody's going to say, well, salvation by works. And I've been accused of teaching that before. Somebody's going to say, you're talking about a works salvation. No, I'm not talking about that because the Bible doesn't teach that. The Bible doesn't teach that you can be saved by your works. The Bible teaches just the opposite. Not of works, lest any man should boast. The Bible never teaches salvation by works. In Psalm 115, verse 1, it says, not unto us, O Lord, not unto us, but unto thy name give glory for thy mercy. In other words, for whatever we are, the glory is not ours, not unto us, but unto your name. In the 48th chapter of the prophet Isaiah, we find another indication of the thought of the writer in the Old Testament in regard to this subject. In verse 11, for mine own sake, even for mine own sake will I do it. For how should my name be polluted? And I will not give my glory unto another. In other words, God says, I will do what I will do. I will save and I will fulfill my promise for my sake. And I will not give it to someone else to do that, lest I give my glory to another. So to maintain God's glory for himself in saving grace, there can be no works salvation. In Jeremiah 31, where you have the great statement of the new covenant, the days come, says the Lord, that I will make a new covenant with the house of Israel, with the house of Judah, not according to the covenant that I made with their fathers in the day that I took them by the hand to bring them out of the land of Egypt, which my covenant they broke, although I was an husband unto them, saith the Lord. But this shall be the covenant that I will make with the house of Israel after those days, saith the Lord. I will put my law in their inward parts and write it in their hearts and will be their God, and they shall be my people. In other words, God says, I'll do it. And they shall teach no more every man his neighbor and every man his brother, saying, know the Lord, for they shall all know me. From the least of them to the greatest of them, saith the Lord, for I will forgive their iniquity and I will remember their sin no more. The essence of that new covenant is that it is a covenant of mercy and grace extended to unworthy people. In the New Testament, we find the very same thing. Again, there can be no works salvation. In 1 Timothy 1:15, Paul says, this is a faithful saying and worthy of all acceptance, that Christ Jesus came into the world to save what? Sinners, of whom I am chief. Nevertheless, for this cause I obtained mercy. And Ephesians 2:8-9 sums it up. For by grace are you saved through faith, that not of yourselves. It is the gift of God, not of works, lest any man should boast. Now listen to me. Very careful that you understand this. We're building to a very important truth. We will be judged by our works, says Romans 6. And we'll get into the specifics in a moment. But we cannot be saved by our works. You say, if that's the case then, how do works fit in? Or do they fit in? Well, though we cannot be saved by works, works are a very important part of our life. In Philippians chapter 2, verse 12, wherefore, my beloved, as you've always obeyed, not as in my presence only, but now much more in my absence, work out your own salvation with fear and trembling. For it is God who worketh in you both to will and to do of his good pleasure. He says you must show some works. You must work out on the outside the salvation that you've received on the inside. In Ephesians 2, it says this. Right after verse 9, not of works, lest any man should boast, it says, we are his workmanship, created in Christ Jesus unto good works, which God hath before ordained that we should walk in them. Now, what are these verses saying? And there are myriad other ones in the New Testament. They're saying this. You cannot be saved by works, but you will be saved unto works, right? In other words, if you are truly saved, you will be his workmanship, created in Christ Jesus unto good works, which God has before ordained that you walk in them. Therefore, God, when God judges, can look at a man, and if he sees the works, he knows that the salvation has been accomplished. It is not that you're saved by works, it is that you're saved unto good works. A person's deeds, a person's works, reveal whether he has been saved. And they are the absolute infallible indicator. So an unbeliever will be judged by his works, his deeds, and they will reveal his unbelief. They will reveal the absence of God in his life because all of his works will be unrighteous. And even when he tries to be righteous, it'll turn out to be filthy rags. So all God has to do is look at the works. If he sees works that are manifestations of righteousness, he knows there is a regenerated person. If he sees no such manifestation of righteousness, he knows there is an unregenerate person. Therefore, judgment in the end can be rendered on the basis of works. The believer, the one who by faith has been given the power of God to produce righteous works, will be clearly indicated by those works of righteousness. So the deeds then of a person, what you do in your life, is a fair indicator of where you stand with God. Now as we approach verses 6 to 10 and then close with just a thought about verse 11, I want you to understand one very important thing. Paul is not talking about salvation here. So get that out of your mind or you'll be confused. He doesn't talk about salvation until chapter 3, verse 21. He is simply dealing with one of the elements of judgment. He doesn't say how the righteous people got righteous, or he doesn't say why the unrighteous people were unrighteous. He just says you can judge them by their works. A true Christian is known by his righteous deeds. A non-Christian is known by the absence of righteous deeds. Now, what does that say to you? Simple thought. If there's nothing in your life to indicate righteousness, then there's no righteousness there. For if any man be in Christ, he is a what? New creation. Old things are passed away, and behold, all things have become new. If there's no manifestation, there can be no salvation. There may be periods of time when we walk in disobedience and the flesh, but there cannot be a life that is barren of righteous deeds that can still claim to be redeemed. And notice there's no neutrality either. Jesus said, "He that is not with me is against me. He that gathereth not with me scattereth abroad." Matthew 12, 30.
1: 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John's current study is helping form your conscience by showing you that apart from Christ, we all fall short of God's perfect standard of righteousness. John's series is called Without Excuse. And now, friend, to make sure your conscience aligns with God's Word, I want to recommend the book, The Vanishing Conscience. This is something of a classic by John MacArthur. It shreds the world's false notions of guilt and sin, which have infiltrated even the church, and it drives you to the purifying hope that's found only in Christ. To order The Vanishing Conscience, contact us today.
2: 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And if you're not sure where to start, what sermon to listen to first, let me suggest Grace Stream. 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Now, on behalf of John MacArthur and the rest of our staff, this is Phil Johnson inviting you back for another half hour of Unleashing God's Truth, one verse at a time, on the next Grace to You.
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4: Would you like to spend less time in meetings? Well, an article in the Journal of Applied Psychology found that sit-down meetings were 34% longer than stand-up meetings, yet the quality of their decisions was no better. Stand-up meetings tend to be more focused. They send the message, "We're here to make a quick decision." When people remain standing, it seems easier to finish and leave when the decision has been made. Lazy people who wouldn't contribute anything anyway are less likely to attend, and it may even reduce obesity as we burn more calories standing than sitting. Now, obviously, stand-up meetings are not a replacement for all sit-down meetings, but if the church committee can meet in a corner of the auditorium after the morning service and come out with the same results as calling everyone back for a Tuesday evening meeting, you can free Tuesday evening for family time and eliminate another commute to church. Remember, in church or business, make sure your meeting time redeems the time.
3: Redeeming the Time from LifeChangingSeminars.com.

0: ended in his 320-game career, says it's been a strange few days.
1: In pretty foreign territory, so wasn't really sure what to do with myself. Been trying to keep busy, and thankfully coming down here and training and everything and having the boys around me has been great.
0: Australian golfer Jeff Ogilvy will lead a 12-strong international team searching for its first President's Cup win since 1998 when the action tees off in Illinois. And England soccer captain Harry Kane is considering a future in the NFL as a kicker. Australian Independent Radio News.
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3: And a very good morning to you on this Friday public holiday. Today's weather, cloudy. We're going to have a high chance of showers, most likely during this morning and afternoon, with the chance of a thunderstorm during this afternoon and evening. Temperatures are expected to get to 25. An overnight low of 12 will see us on to tomorrow, Saturday, the big day, the AFL Grand Final. And what's the weather going to be like for the guys playing and the supporters watching? It's going to be a cloudy day. There's going to be a very high chance of rain, most likely in the morning and afternoon, expected high of 16. The extended outlook, Sunday, a partly cloudy 17. Monday, mostly sunny 20. Then it warms up a little bit. Tuesday, a partly cloudy 23. It's currently 17 degrees outside our studios here in Croydon. You're tuned in to Radio Eastern FM 98.1, your voice in the outer east. I'm Dave Raggett. Welcome to the Friday morning breakfast show. A sad day indeed. It's my last show of this grid, the summer grid, we call it. So we do a six-monthly grid where we put in and lock in our show. So I'm taking a break from the Friday breakfast show in the summer, as I'll be doing a lot of sports to cover on a Wednesday evening, this general sports show that we do with Jack, who does a great job, Jack Richter, and also the Saturday morning local cricket show will be starting tomorrow. So going to be busy, and no doubt you'll probably hear me on some music shows when I'm standing in for someone that can't particularly make their show. Anyway, let's get on with It's Friday.

0: Hi, I'm Kim Dennison with today's cooking hints. Did you add too much sugar to a recipe? Try adding salt until it tastes less sweet. If you put too much sugar on a vegetable or other cooked meal, a teaspoon of apple cider vinegar will help. And did you know that a little lemon juice added to the boiling water will make rice whiter and keep the grains from sticking? If you need to prepare pre-chopped garlic to have when you need it, clean 40 cloves of garlic and put them in a medium-sized food processor all at once. Using quick shots of speed, cut the garlic to a very fine mince. But don't over-process. Smooth down the garlic and place 2 tablespoons of olive oil over the top. Seal and refrigerate. This makes 1 cup and keeps for 2 weeks in the fridge. With today's cooking hints, I'm Kim Dennison.
1: Man, this station's cool. Real cool.

There, just call him Dave. That was a song produced by a good friend of mine, Dasha. Thank you very much, Dash. And just call him Dave, yeah, talking about the radio, singing about the radio breakfast show. If you're listening, Daryl, maybe up for a chat this morning. I'll give you a call and talk about your musical journey and what else is going on in the life of a Daryl Chaperonier. Anyway, it's 7:15 here at Radio Eastern FM 98.1. And the Cranbourne Friends of Royal Botanic Gardens, Vic, invite you to a plant sale at the gardens. A large variety of Australian native plants will be available with a plant list available on their website. Plant sale will be near the kiosk at the northern end of the Australian garden. Just look for the red banners. It's on Saturday the 10th and Sunday the 11th of October from 10 a.m. until 4 p.m. both days. So you've got plenty of time to organise that, put it in your diary. It's at the the Royal Botanical Gardens in Victoria, which is on the corner of Ballaroo Road and Botanic Drive in Cranbourne. And the entry is absolutely free. There you go. So that's Saturday and Sunday, 10th, 11th of October.

Yeah, and that was Richard Clapton, a great voice there, with the song Best Years of Our Lives. And prior to that, we had a real upbeat Mud song from 1976. That was Tiger Feet. It's 25 minutes past 7 here on Radio Eastern. Hope you got a great morning lined up. Nice day off for the most of us, and then the big AFL grand final tomorrow. Drop me a message on 0485 866 981. Let me know how you're spending your grand final day, because normally this it's either going to the game, going to the pub, round the premises, soaking up the atmosphere, watching it at home. What's something different that you do that others may think, oh, that's a great idea, maybe we should do that? Please, drop me a message with that, and I'll give you a shout-out and play a song for you too. Again, that's 0485 866 981. And for those who've been listening for the past few days, we are in a different studio today because the council are doing some work at the Warina Centre, so the normal two studios and reception area are out of action. So we're in a little studio four in a little hut out the back, and reason I'm telling you that is because we don't have the phone lines in operation. So if you're trying to call, then that's the reason why there's no answering. But the SMS service is still working. 0485 866 981, as said, would be lovely to hear from you. And we're going to play, who remembers Dan Hartman? He was well known for a hit called Instant Replay. I know it was huge over there in the UK. And he came out with this one as well, and I think this is just as good. This is I Can Dream About You.

Yeah, fantastic song there by Dan Hartman, I Can Dream About You. And thank you very much for your lovely message, Peter, and looking forward to catching up with you in next month. And hope you and Julie are doing well. And thank you for your ongoing support. And as I said, I will still be at Radio Eastern with the sports shows on a Wednesday and Saturday. But alas, no music show for me for another 6 months. But I've told the people here at Radio Eastern, if anyone drops out and the time suits, then I'm more than happy to step in, because we always look for people, presenters, to step in when other presenters can't make their particular time slot or they're away on a holiday. So, I'll make sure that I'm still familiar with pressing the right buttons here when it comes to playing music. But again, Peter and Julia, thank you for your ongoing support. And quite strange, really, today's programme with not having Dion calling, because Dion always used to call me just before the show, as he did with a lot of other presenters. So if you are listening, Dion, we know that we can't take the calls, but thank you also for your ongoing support. I think I started doing the music show in just after COVID, 2020, 2021. So I've been doing it for 5 years, but as said, I'm not that far away. Anyway. Okay, the annual Yarra Valley Bonsai Show Day is on again, exhibiting an excellent collection of members' trees. There will be many styles, including formal upright trees and cascading varieties, both large and small. Up to 100 trees will be on display with the artists available for discussion. You will be able to purchase starter trees, pots and tools at very low prices directly from the owners. The Yarra Valley Bonsai Club meets on every second Tuesday at 7:30 p.m. and has workshops on the last Saturday of every month. Fellowship is a very important aspect of this club. It's at the Chirnside Park Community Hub, which is on 33 Kimberley Drive there in Chirnside Park. And the next meetings are going to be Tuesday, the November 8th, and Wednesday, November, that's the 24th and 25th, at 10 a.m. until 4 p.m. gold coin contributions. And if you want some further information, give David Rosenrax a call on 0402 032 001. That's 0402 032 001.

0: That was Elton John with The Bitches Back. I wonder who he was talking about when he wrote that particular song. And prior to that, we had Mandy by Westlife. And it's just coming up to 19 minutes to 8 o'clock.
1: 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A lovely lawn really sets off a garden, but they've had bad press of late. So let's look at the facts. Lawns need weekly watering. False. Our five lawns haven't been watered for 15 years. Lawns need to be pure grasses to look good. False. Only one of ours at home is one variety of grass. The others are all mixed. Sir Walter Buffalo is the only tough grass for sun and shade. False. There are six varieties of soft-leaf buffalo and some are better in full sun or shade. And there are other very drought-hardy grasses. Lawns keep gardens cool in summer. True. Paving reflects summer heat. Lawns absorb it, making your garden cooler in summer. Grass causes erosion in heavy rain. False. It's the opposite. Lawns absorb water up to 75% of rain, reducing soil loss in the garden. Good gardening from Graham Ross and the Spring Garden Clinic.
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0: Tell you who is great. This band, one of my favourites, Fleetwood Mac. This is taken from the album Tango in the Night. The song is Big Love.

That was Fox on the Run by the band Manfred Mann. Well, when you play some songs, you think, oh, I forgot about that song. Well, yeah, that was, I didn't realise it was by them. And heard that so many times and then just first time played it on air. So hope you enjoyed that one. We're coming up to 10 minutes to 8 o'clock. That means 10 minutes before the new sport and weather. And remember, stay tuned at 9 o'clock because we do have Everett Hargraves coming in the studio with his beautiful show. As always, let's play a bit of Casey and the Sunshine Band. Nice little song here. Boogie Shoes on Radio Eastern 98.1. Your voice in the Adams.

Yeah, Seven Seas Arise, that was by Queen, fantastic band indeed. And we are playing probably one more song before we take you up to the news, sport and weather. Remember, drop me an SMS, 0485 866 981. Got a nice message from Russ. Yes, let's not go into what he actually said, but we don't want listeners like that anyway. So, yeah. And also, I'll tell you what, Russ, I think I know what sort of music you'd like. So I'm going to play some Take That just for you, Russ.

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2: Today, cloudy, high chance of showers, most likely during this afternoon and evening. The chance of a thunderstorm during the late evening too. Expected high of 25. An overnight low of 12 will take us on to tomorrow, Saturday, the big day, the AFL Grand Final. What's the weather going to be like? Well, it's going to be cloudy with a very high chance of rain, most likely in the morning and afternoon. Then the extended weather, we have Sunday being partly cloudy, 17. Monday will be a mostly sunny 20. And Tuesday warming up a little, 23, but mostly cloudy. It's currently 19 degrees outside our studios here in Croydon. And you're tuned in to Radio Eastern FM 98.1. Your voice in the outer east. Welcome to the second hour of the show. I'm Dave Raggett. Hope you're having a fantastic show. Thanks for all the lovely messages we have received. And again, unfortunately, we can't take the phone calls because we're in the reserve studio, let's say, the training studio, as our main studios are being worked on around the Wirena Centre. So please keep your SMSs coming. It's very much appreciated. Second hour of the show. Let's kick off with this Scott, the great Scott. This is Rod Stewart and Maggie May.

Our legendary Australian entertainer this time is Errol Flynn. Errol Leslie Thompson Flynn was born on the 20th of June 1909 in Hobart, Tasmania. His father was a lecturer and professor of biology at the University of Tasmania, and Errol described his mother's family as being seafaring folk. After his early schooling in Hobart, Errol was sent away to a private boarding school in Barnes, London, for 3 years, returning to Australia in 1926. He then attended the Sydney Church of England Grammar School. He was ultimately expelled from the school for theft and conducting an affair with the laundress. Following an appearance in the Australian film In the Wake of the Bounty, he went back to England with the intent of pursuing a career in acting. He secured a job with the Northampton Repertory Company and stayed with them for 7 months. Northampton has an art house cinema that was named after him, the Errol Flynn Film House. After being dismissed from Northampton in 1934 for throwing a female stage manager down a stairwell, he headed to Warner Brothers, UK, and made one film with them before heading off to Warner Brothers in the USA. In Hollywood, Errol was an immediate sensation when he starred in the film Captain Blood. He appeared in many Hollywood films with the top female stars of the day between the 1930s and the 1950s. This period is said to be the golden age of Hollywood. In his private life, Errol Flynn developed a reputation as a hard-drinking womanizer and also for narcotic abuse. He became a naturalized American in 1942. Errol was married 3 times and had 4 children. While visiting Canada, Errol Flynn died at the age of 50. The coroner's report cited death as being caused by a heart attack together with cirrhosis of the liver.

There we go. That was the wonderful Rolling Stones with Dead Flowers from 1971. Now, the 2026 Blessing of the Animals, the animal blessings of the service in will take place at 2 p.m. on Sunday, October 4th at St. John's Anglican Church, which is 69 Wicklow Avenue in Croydon. The entry is via Toorak Avenue. Now, the Blessing of the Animals commemorates St. Francis of Assisi, the patron saint of animals and the environment, whose example teaches us to respect and care for all of God's creatures. It's a celebration of thanksgiving for the love, comfort and companionship our pets and other animals bring to our lives. You are invited to bring along your pets, suitable, contained in or restrained, so they can receive special blessing. There will be an opportunity to give thanks for loved pets from our past too. And if an event might be too overwhelming for your pet, you can bring a photo instead. Children also invited to bring a special soft toy. The service will be followed by treats and refreshments for all. This is a free event for all people who love animals and is family friendly. As said, it's at the John's Anglican Church, 69 Wicklow Avenue there in Croydon, Sunday 4th of October, 2 p.m. And if you want some further details, give them a call, 0422 559 697. And talking of SMSs, don't forget, if you want to drop us an SMS, 0485 866 981. Let us know how you're going, how your Friday's going, and hopefully can continue playing some great tracks for you. And let's get on with our next track. We're going to play another track by the great band Fleetwood Mac.

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0: Great tunes there from Elke Brooks with a song Running to the Future. What a great voice she has got. The members' annual exhibition will be taking place at the Hutt Gallery during October. This is our members' most popular exhibition, displaying the very best of all theme, style and sculpture. The Hutt Gallery is always open when the flags are flying. And the address being for the Hutt Gallery, it's the Ferntree Gully Arts Society, which is 157 Underwood Road in Ferntree Gully. It's October the 3rd until November the 6th, 2026, obviously. 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Contact details, we'll give them a call, 0409 013 106. That's 0409 013 106. The Hutt Gallery, Saturday the 3rd of October through till Friday the 6th of November.
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2: This is Air News Victoria. I'm Lee Harrison. Brisbane has had a late grand final week win with Lachie Neale free to play. Eddie Summerfield reports.
3: Challenging a one-match ban for striking, Brisbane successfully arguing the tribunal had made an error of law in not considering the exceptional and compelling circumstances of Lachie Neale not having previously been suspended. One argument the Lions used was that the suspension should be served in round one of next year because of the importance of tomorrow's match. Instead, the Brownlow medalist will be fined $10,000 and is free to play against the Dockers in the grand final.
4: Looking forward to playing in the grand final now, and just want to thank the club, Danny, everyone involved.
3: Eddie Summerfield, Melbourne.
2: Investigations are continuing into a fatal bush crash in the Yarra Ranges yesterday afternoon. It's understood a bus collided with a white car and blue Toyota on the Melba Highway at Glenburn, killing the driver of the white car. A number of others were injured, including a teenage boy who was airlifted to hospital with serious injuries and a man in his 50s who was transported by road, also with serious injuries. It's believed there were 18 people inside the bus, including the driver. A woman's died in a house fire at Frankston. Firefighters found the woman's body inside a burning property on Stanley Street yesterday evening. No one else was inside the property at the time. A crime scene's in place while detectives investigate the cause of the fire. A man's been charged with several assault, firearm and drugs offences, including making threats to kill, after he was arrested in Cranbourne West. Heavily armed officers from the Special Operations Group swooped on a home in Central Parkway last month, taking a 37-year-old man into custody. And Melbourne City councillors will vote next week on whether to recognise Australia Day. Councillor Philip Lee Liu is pushing for January 26 celebrations and a possible return of the city's parade. Melbourne Town Hall has not formally recognised Australia Day since 2022. Progressive councillors are expected to oppose the move. Turning to sport now, and Fremantle players are trying to take the grand final as any other game. The Dockers backing in Oscar McDonald instead of recalling Brennan Cox, with both clubs going into the match unchanged. Des Headland, who's one of four people to have played for both Fremantle and Brisbane, admits he has divided loyalties when it comes to the grand final. Headland, who won a premiership with the Lions before being traded to Frio, says he's hoping for a competitive, high-scoring game.
5: Their attacking style of footy on both sides too. I think if they can both bring that to the table and just have a shootout and have an amazing game of footy and, you know, spectacular to watch, and maybe it goes down to the wire, I'm hoping. And whoever wins, I'll be there right with my old teammates and partying hard with them.
2: And South Africa has thumped Australia by 67 runs in the first one-day international in Durban. The Aussies bowled out for 230 in the 42nd over, chasing a total of 297. This is Air News Victoria.

0: And that was a song called Good Tradition from Tanita Tikaram. What a beautiful, beautiful version that is. It's coming up to 24 minutes to 9 o'clock. Remember, stay tuned at 9 for we have the wonderful Everett Hargraves doing his wonderful show. Had another message from Lizzie, who... Lizzie is from Wanturna, says just how much she's enjoying the show on this lovely Friday morning and wondering if I have time to play an Elvis song and never been to Spain. Well, I'm not sure if Lizzie's saying that she's never been to Spain or is the song called Never Been to Spain by Elvis. I think it's the latter. Enjoy.
1: Well, I've never been to Spain, but I kind of like the music

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1: I thought I could give up smoking whenever I wanted. I used to say that all the time. Then my girlfriend said, go on, let's see if you do it. I gave it a pretty good go, but I just end up drinking coffee all the time. I couldn't sleep at all. I got really fidgety and irritable too. And the first time I went out for a beer, I lit up again. It just seemed natural.
2: If you're quitting smoking, there's some basic things you can do to make the process a bit easier. Avoid drinking too much tea, coffee, and cola drinks. Without nicotine, your body absorbs much more of the caffeine they contain, making you restless, irritable, and sleepless for a while. If you need to keep your hands busy, try keys or beads, or keep active. 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
1: It's time for a classic from the 60s.

There we go, and that was the Beatles with the Ballad of John Yoko. And the prior to that, we had Last Train to Clarksville. Well, that's enough from me, because we're going to do a quick swap over, and Everett's going to be putting his show on. And hope you've had a great morning so far, and no doubt I'll be carried on with Everett. Thank you very much for listening over the past few years. I will be back Wednesday night for the sports show, and then I'm on tomorrow morning for the start of the cricket show. And no doubt I'll be chipping in every now and again with some more music shows. So thanks for tuning in. Have a great day, and have a great grand final day. And I'll be back.

Cloudy, very high chance of rain, most likely in the morning and afternoon. A low overnight of 12 and a high tomorrow of 16. Sunday, partly cloudy and 17. Monday, mostly sunny and 20. And the temperature in the outer east is currently 18 degrees.

Right, looks like my theme music is not going to play for me here in this studio today. That's okay. Welcome to Fascinating Rhythms. My name's Everett Hargraves, and I'm with you for the next couple of hours of music and information from our local community. Thanks to Dave for his program and for his contribution over the time, and I'm looking forward to the time when he comes back again on Fridays. His programs are always bright and breezy and a nice lead-in to Fascinating Rhythms. So thanks very much, Dave, and best of luck, and I'll be looking forward, as I said, to see you when you come back. This week, we're exploring the song catalogue of the famous American songbook songwriting duo Richard Rodgers and Lorenz Hart. So there's some great songs there, and I hope that in amongst all those songs, there's a song there that you really enjoy. And at 11 o'clock, I pass the baton to Julia Zammit for My Kind of Music. But in the meantime, we're opening up with the Beatles.

The Beatles from their Rubber Soul album with You Won't See Me, written, of course, by John Lennon and Paul McCartney.

Oh. My songwriters this week are Richard Rodgers and Lorenz Hart, and in many ways you don't need much introduction to their music because you probably know it extremely well. But Richard Rodgers was born in 1902, passed away in 1979. Lorenz Hart was born in 1895 and passed away in 1943. They worked together on 28 stage musicals and wrote more than 500 songs until Hart's death in 1943. Many of their songs are classics of the Great American Songbook. And Richard Rodgers was the first person to win what were considered the top show business awards in television, recording, movies and Broadway, an Emmy, a Grammy, an Oscar and a Tony. And he also won the Pulitzer Prize, making him one of two people to have received each of those awards. Lots of songs to pick from, and I've picked this one to start the program with Anthony Warlow singing the song.

In each case of these songs I'm playing in this little bracket, Richard Rodgers wrote the music and Lorenz Hart wrote the lyrics. And I've enjoyed the lyrics of Lorenz Hart over the years. I think they're very clever. His rhymes are very clever at times. He manages to rhyme words that you wouldn't expect that he could. And he was a very talented lyricist. That particular song, Manhattan, was written for Garrick Gaieties, which was a stage show. And as I said, written each one of these songs written by Richard Rodgers and Lorenz Hart. Now, the next one comes from another Australian. This is Hetty Kate, and she's singing a song written by Richard Rodgers and Lorenz Hart. And I've got a date for it, but I can't just turn the paper while I'm talking to you, so I'll just play the music. That's what we're going to do.

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Peggy Lee with the song Blue Moon, and that was nominated for an Academy Award. And the song before that, Bewitched, Bothered and Bewildered. The singer was Hetty Kate. The song came from the stage show Pal Joey, written by Richard Rodgers and Lorenz Hart, so all the songs in this little bracket. The time is 23 minutes past 9, and this is Fascinating Rhythms on Radio Eastern 98.1 or radioeasternfm.com.au. Just a reminder that we have no phone access at the moment, so if you'd normally ring in to pass comment on the program, unfortunately you don't have that access at the moment. I don't have a telephone person here because there's no phones. So just sit back and relax and listen to the music, and hopefully I can play something that you'll really enjoy. And saying that, the next song comes from one of the great song masters of the American song scene, Tony Bennett. And this song, again, written by Richard Rodgers and Lorenz Hart.

0: The Supremes with Thou Swell. That came from the stage show The Connecticut Yankee. And There's a Small Hotel, that was Tony Bennett, and originally written for the musical Jumbo, but wasn't used in that production, and it subsequently was recycled into On Your Toes. There's a Small Hotel. Both songs written by Richard Rodgers and Lorenz Hart.
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0: Now, going back in time a little bit, the BBC decided that it would have some sort of control over the music that was being played on its radio stations, and subsequently a couple of CDs were put out listing the songs which the BBC had banned. And the CDs are called This Record Is Not To Be Broadcast. So, of course, we're going to play it. And this is a very different song from Ella Fitzgerald, and you can understand why this one was probably banned by the BBC, but many of the others, it was a bit difficult to get their reasoning as to why they wouldn't play them on air. But I think this one was probably fair enough. And it's Ella Fitzgerald.

Yes, Jim Queskin with You Took Advantage of Me, which was written for Present Arms, and it was said to be the favourite of King Edward VIII after he asked a singer to perform the song 11 times in a row at the Café de Paris in London. And Ella Fitzgerald with To Keep My Love Alive came from a remake of Connecticut Yankee Revival, and was the last song written by Lorenz Hart before his death from pneumonia. So one of the things you would have noticed from that group of songs was that a wide range of performers have recorded Rodgers and Hart songs, so it shows you how good those songs have been. They have endured through the ages and through the genres as well. And I hope you enjoyed the music. I really enjoyed putting that selection together because there's some wonderful songs in there written by Richard Rodgers and Lorenz Hart. And next week I'll have another featured songwriter for you and we'll see what their catalogue of songs looks like. In the meantime, here's the Brazilian jazz singer Elaine Elias with a George and Ira Gershwin song.

Dean Martin and Tiziano Ferro with the tune written for the film Seven Hills of Rome. And Elaine Elias with the song Embraceable You, which I have said on this program before is my favourite George and Ira Gershwin song. So it was good to be able to play that. It was written for an unpublished operetta, East is West, and later used in the film Girl Crazy, which starred Fred Astaire and Ginger Rogers. Well, we're getting close to news time, but we've still got time for a little bit more music, including this one from Ralph McTell.

The Monkees, with the song written by Neil Diamond, A Little Bit Me, A Little Bit You. Little Peggy March with I Will Follow Him, and Ralph McTell, yes, the man who recorded Streets of London, also wrote, as far as I can tell, the song Stealin'. That was, I've did a bit of research on the internet on that song over the last couple of days and have come up a bit blank, but I'm pretty sure that Ralph McTell wrote that song Stealin'. Well, it's 3 minutes to 10 o'clock this news, followed by the second hour of Fascinating Rhythms. So let's have a little bit of music from the ABC show band to take us up to the news, and I'll be back with you around about 10:05.